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for 20 years they have been just destroying. That is Children of Finland Fighting in Norway, or Coffin, Australian band out of Sydney. There, that some heavy, heavy music. Sleep in It, the name of that track. Their sixth LP out in Oslo is being released in 2 days' time. It's called it's called Out in Oslo, yes, and is being released on P Doom Records, which is King Gizzard's label. P Doom obviously is the probability of doom, you know, the world ending, etc. Rising every day. I'm gonna put on some Big Runga in just a second. Also some Pond. This is Logic 1000. Here's Double J.

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Am I getting through? I said I'm talking to you.

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Ella Hooper. When the shit went down on Double J. It's fun to be able to say that. I get to swear on the radio when I back announce that track. The Bamboo's in there as well with Rockets and Flowers and Irie as well. House on a Rock. You're listening to Double J Mornings. My name is Michael Heng. I hope you're having a fun little morning. Hope you're doing all right. 0484555 is our text line number. I was just thinking about like songs I wanted to play. I pick some of the music we play on here. Some of the music is played, is picked by the wonderful music team. Shout out to Dot and Simon, who do a great job. And I thought about this track back from 2009. Which, look, to be honest, I think it's good. I think it is a good song. Now, is it also a song that, like, you know, will give me time to go get a coffee? Yes. That's important as well. Okay? There are multiple reasons why we play songs here on the radio. It'll give me time to go to the machine and press the button and, you know, I'll a little pod. I'll get to have a little pod. Let me have my pod. While you listen to this, it's Rooks Up.

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1: Back in early June, the National frontman played a stripped-back show full of songs from his solo records.

Bon Iver. Everything is peaceful love. I mean, obviously, largely an inaccurate song title, but a beautiful song nonetheless. Finley Quay in there as well as Daphne, Sizzling, featuring Paradise. We also played you new music from Death Cab. I Built You a Tower. Shout out to anyone building towers today. Still to come this morning, music from The Avalanches, a classic from Missy Elliott. And we played a Missy Higgins song before, with her collab with Josh Pike. And later on, some Joanna Newsom. For any little beans, you know, small beans who are listening, that's the kind of thing you're into. Joanna Newsom, harp stuff, etc. Yeah, this is Magic Dirt. Double J. Training.

James Blake is coming for his first Australian tour since 2019. With his new album, Trying Times, in hand, he's got a string of East Coast shows this December. Catch James Blake in Brisbane, Sydney, and Melbourne. Plus, Queens of the Stone Age are returning down under for some of their biggest shows ever. They're bringing along some kick-ass supports too, including one of the wildest cold acts of the 90s, Primus, and the unstoppable Tropical F-Storm. Queens of the Stone Age are here from Tuesday, December 8th, hitting venues in South Australia, Tasmania, and then along the East Coast. For dates and info on these tours and more, head to the Double J website.

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Tentenda, I want your love here on Double J. And I know what you want. 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And this is one of them. 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Sprout and the Bean. It's one for the harvests.

0: G'day, it's Dylan Lewis adding a little mischief to your arvos. Think tunes that get you moving. Guests you didn't see coming.
1: You know, this is the circuit of art.
2: I think obviously this album is very big feelings.
0: And enough chaos to feel alive. But not enough to panic. Leave your serious hat at the door as I bring some cheek to the business end of your day. Welcome to the house, some fun. Double J. Love you.

One of the happiest songs of the last 30 years. Granddaddy AM 180 there. That features in that zombie film, 28 Days Later. I think they're breaking into a shopping, into a supermarket and filling their supplies up. It's in an otherwise extremely grim film. That is a small part of hope. Before that, we played you music from Silverchair. Actually, The Meltdown, Nobody's Girl. And also Silverchair in there, Without You. Having a good morning. It's almost time for me to get out of here. But before I do, settle into this. Jen Chloe. This time without the LSC. And their track, Regional Echo, Double J.

Gentlower. They're on Double J, Regional Echo, a beautiful song. A beautiful song by a beautiful person. You're listening to Double J. Hey, it's my turn. Time to get on out of here. But before I go, I wanted to remind you that today on a little show called Lunch, who's going to be hanging out with Karen? But none other than Interpol. So do not go anywhere. Keep your filthy little ears locked to Double J, you freaks. If you're an Interpol fan, and if not, I mean, Karen's a wonderful interviewer. Maybe you'll fall in love with Interpol after this chat. I imagine so. She brings out the best in people. Interpol on your radio with Karen Lang after midday. To get you to the top of the hour, this is Gomez and a song I love. Get myself arrested. Double J. Say-

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is connected. It is Stereo MCs to open up lunch today. And hello to you. Big thanks to Michael Hing. It's great to be with you. My name is Karen Lang. I'm with you for the next 3 hours on Double J. Danielle Ponder coming up, or also Erica Badu and The Alchemist. I'm so excited today too because I have a very special guest joining me on lunch. Here's a little hint. I'll tell you more about that really, really soon here on lunch. If you want to say hi, it's 0408 345555. So let's kick on. I want to take the stairs to the top floor. Here's King Gizzard and the Lizard Wizard on Double J.

It's Badly Drawn Boy, his very first single from 1999, that is Once Around the Block, from the album The Hour of the Bewilderbeast, which I always thought was like a next level fantastic album title. Also, musically, an amazing album. It took out the Mercury Music Prize that year in 2000 when it was released. Badly Drawn Boy. Daniel Ponder before that gave us Sun and Moon and King Gizzard and the Lizard Wizard with Level 5. You're with Karen Lang. Pleasure to be here with you. Happy Wednesday. Happy hump day. I hope you're good. On the text line, Anton says, damn it, I'm on the pyrethrum. Is that how you say it? Weeding again and it's bloody freezing.

hope the tunes today can keep you warm, Anton. And if you want to say hi, it's 0408 345 555. So coming up today, this band. Interpol out of New York City have been making music together now for close to 30 years. First coming out in 2002 with their debut album, Turn on the Bright Lights. An incredible first album, helped define that really potent, exciting early 2000s New York rock and roll scene. Paul Banks and his unmistakable baritone. Great guitars, driving rhythms. They've been on a journey. Recently, they put out a brand new album. It's their eighth. It's called This Mirror Weighs a Ton. Our feature album recently on Double J. This is a really fantastic new adventure for Interpol. Recorded in New York City with producer Andrew Wyatt. He's worked with everyone from Rosalia through to Charlie XCX. Injecting a much broader palette, encouraging the band to expand their sound. So it's a really beautiful album. I'm really excited today to be joined by Daniel Kessler, songwriter, guitarist with Interpol. To find out more about all the inspiration behind this beautiful album. So I hope you can stick around. Daniel Kessler joining me from Interpol later on lunch today. Let's keep on cruising. This is Danica and a song called Wrong Things.

0: Hey, Zan Rowe here, and I'm back on your screens for a new season of Take 5. You'll hear extraordinary people share five songs that made them who they are today. This week, it's former New Zealand Prime Minister Jacinda Ardern.
1: I remember my first Walkman and how exciting it was and how devastated I was when my sister borrowed it, ran with it, and the little clip came off and smashed into smithereens. And I've never gotten over it.
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one up. That is Party Dozen. It is a new song, and it does what it says on the tin. It is Euro Stomper for the Sydney duo, drums and sax, smashing it on that new one. They've announced an album called 21 Bum Salute. That'll be their fifth album out the end of the year. They're also playing some shows around the country, so Adelaide, Sydney, Melbourne, Brisbane, a few shows, show in country Victoria, Warrnambool as well. So Party Dozen's kicking off their Oz tour off the back of this new album on the 5th of November. Jordan Rakai there too with Enemies, and Danita gave us Wrong Things. You're with Karen Lang. This is the right place for you to be today. Coming up, a bit of this. Are you feeling good? How's your Wednesday going? What am I soundtracking for you today? Say hi if you like. It's 0408-345-555. Gotta admit, when I went to bed last night, I was emotionally exhausted. It was a big day. Maybe it was the stress of trying to get Radiohead tickets amongst everything else. How did you go? Did you were you one of the lucky fans of Radiohead who managed to get a ticket? Because now you're going to be attending one of the biggest tours of 2027. It was quite a process, wasn't it? We had to register for access, then wait to find out whether you could get a code, and then allowing into the ticket sale, waiting in the queue, all of it. It was a lot, but really exciting if you manage to get tickets, and I did, and I'm super excited and already doing our planning for next year. This is Radiohead's first shows back here in Australia for 15 years. They are playing 16 arena dates across Perth, Sydney, and Melbourne next May and June. So four nights in Perth, six in Melbourne and six in Sydney. I think there are still some tickets available in Sydney and Perth. And they've only been here four times, so, there's an appetite, right? So if you got through yesterday, congrats. If not, don't give up. I reckon there'll be tickets circulating. You still have a chance. It's a jigsaw form.

There's so much awesome music, and we get to play a lot of it. We play a bit of this. Don't you ever wish for. And some of this. Even a little bit of this. Just watch the moon. Missed the name of a track you loved? Find every song we play right now on the ABC Listen app.

This is new music for Erica Badu and her first full-length album in, well, a long time, over a decade, in fact, and sees her collaborating with The Alchemist as producer. They've called it Before the World Blows, the Abby and Alan experiment. And that's That Ain't You, featuring Thundercat, one of the many guests on the album. Before that, you heard Body Type with Sick Bag from their album Tally. Jigsaw Falling Into Place from Radiohead at the top. A few texts about Radiohead from Dan in Newey. He says, I rode the highs and lows of the Radiohead ticket game. I got an email that said I was in, got super excited Friday night, then pissed off Saturday, Sunday, Monday as I didn't get an SMS. However, through a multi-pronged approach, I was able to grab some tickets via my best mate. We've seen Radiohead every time since 1998 and we weren't missing this. Congratulations, Dan. Your perseverance won out in the end. How about this one? Dan the Postie in Hobart says, what about this for a surprise? I didn't even know my wife was doing the Radiohead ticket thing. I got home yesterday. I was told plane is booked, hotel is booked, and two tickets to one of the Sydney shows. Not a bad surprise. Oh my goodness, Dan. That is next level. Amazing. You are in for a ride and a half. And I hope you had some pretty serious thank yous for your wife for that one. 0408 345 555 if you want to say g'day today. Coming up, you're going to hear something from our feature album this week from Ezra Collective. Later in the show, I'll be joined by Daniel from Interpol to talk about their new album, This Mirror Weighs a Ton. So plenty to stick around for. Right now, I'm taking you back to 1994 and a band called Imperial Teen. Do you know these guys? This was a group that Roddy Bottom from Faith No More formed. He's the keyboardist for Faith No More, and they were having a hiatus in the 90s. So he went off and formed this very poppy indie band with lots of sunny harmonies, a very different sound from Faith No More. So I bought their first album in with me today. It's called Seasick. Steve McDonald from Red Cross producing it for them in 1996. Imperial Teen, and you're one on Double J.

0: I'd love for the sass and fire of that song. That is Grub, a band out of Perth. Been around for a while, but recently had Matilda Beals join them on vocals. That's a vocal you don't forget quickly. Amazing front woman. And Grub are going to put out their first album in October. You can read more about them and listen to an interview over on our friends at Triple J Unearthed, because they featured them recently. That is the first single from Grub. It is Shake It. Ezra Collective before that, Only Love, their new album. Here Because of Hope, our feature album on Double J this week. You also heard Love Letters from Metronomy, and at the top, pulled out Imperial Teen for you and that song, You're One. Lots of love on the text line coming through for that. Great blast from the past, says Belle. Killer film clip 2, also on the text line. And Bryce says, just wanted to let you know that Imperial Teen are about to release a new album next month. Thank you for this sweet throwback. Yeah, great pop band led by Roddy Bottom, keyboardist with Faith No More. You're with Karen Lang, and it is a pleasure to be here with you as usual on Wednesday. Happy Wednesday. Welcome to lunch. Shouts to Linda as well. Thank you for your lovely text. Glad you are enjoying the tunes. This week, we can catch up with the latest Take 5 with none other than David Byrne, joining Zan Rowe for the latest series and a stellar lineup of guests this whole series on ABC iView and in your podcast feed. And I know Zan Rowe really, really loved being able to sit down with David Byrne and pick his brains musically, because there's a lot going on in that head of his. He is an artist who has constantly challenged the boundaries of sound. He thinks very visually as well as musically. He loves art. And he's crafted, because of that love, some of the most iconic live performances over the last 5 decades. Zan wanted David Byrne to choose 5 songs with a theme, What Makes David Byrne Curious? A really interesting selection of songs. One of them was James Blake's The Wilhelm Scream. Let's hear what he had to say about it.
1: The song is really beautiful. One of the reasons I picked it is because of how minimal it is. Mm. When I heard the song, I thought it's very moving. It's a love song. But it's kind of the same phrase repeated over and over again with just 1 or 2 words changed each time. And the musical accompaniment is very sparse. It made me realize you can really strip things down in a song.

0: you don't have to keep piling everything on. Mm. You can sometimes clear things out, and it has a very kind of direct effect.
1: It's interesting to hear you say that, because you worked with someone who's the godfather of ambient music in Brian Eno.
0: Yes.
1: But it was James Blake that made you realise that.
0: Yes, yes. Well, because he was really doing it as

0: the song. Another thing I didn't realize, I went to see James Blake perform not too long after that record came out. And I'd thought of him as like an electronic artist and that, all that. And I realized this guy is a great singer.
1: Mm. He's almost a balladeer.
0: Yes, he's a really beautiful singer. But I didn't know that until I saw him live.
2: 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Catch up with it on iView inside your podcast feed. Coming up, you're going to hear Bonobo and Eddie Current, but right now it's that song, James Blake, The Wilhelm Scream on Double J.

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1: This is a game. Whatever I play to you, you play back to me. Back to me. You play back to me.

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that is Weathermead is the New Yorkers, the Brooklyn band Bodega, who release a new album. It'll be their fourth really soon in October. It's called All Inside Aquarium. They reckon they've been influenced on this new album by the sounds of Jane's Addiction and Stone Roses. If you like Parquet Courts, you might want to check out Bodega. That is Weathermead. Before that, you heard Beefheart and McQuinn with Do It Again. A new E for Scottish producer Barry Can't Swim, Dance, Dance, Dance, James Blake, the Wilhelm Scream at the top. It's Karen with you. Hello, happy Wednesday. Have you got a smile on your face? Are you having a good day? I'm laying down the tunes for you here on Lunch. Coming up, Daniel Kessler from Interpol joins us to talk about the new Interpol album, This Mirror Weighs a Ton. So that's a little later on Lunch. Stick around for that. Right now, Major Lazer, yeah, coming out to Australia for New Year's Eve in Victoria and Field Day in Sydney on the 1st of Jan. First trip here in quite a while. This is Get Free featuring Amber Kaufman.

0: Chronicles say. It's from Scottish artist C. Duncan, or Christopher Duncan. He is a oil painter, visual artist, also a classically trained musician who has a real ear for dream pop and loves to create these songs with beautiful harmonies and great choral arrangements. That song, Say, is from his first album, Architect, in 2015, which he made entirely at home in his bedroom, and it was then nominated for the Mercury Music Prize over in the UK. It's a brilliant album to discover, and he's had four albums since then. Holly Throsby before that gave us Tell Me I'm Done, Major Lazer, Get Free with Amber Kaufman, and Eddie Karen's Oppression Ring, Ulterior Motives from their latest In Light of Recent Events. Love this text from Rebecca in Hobart. Heck yes, Lingy. Eddie Current's Suppression Ring's newest album is my favourite of the year so far. They're not on Spotify, good on them, but I've purchased that album about half a dozen times from Bandcamp for myself and my friends. I want my friends to enjoy this album as much as I do. I love it. I love everything about you doing that for your friends and, yeah, putting money, buying the album, putting money in the group's pocket, because we all know that groups don't make any money off streaming services, but Bandcamp makes a difference if you buy an album on there. So on you, Rebecca. Glad you love it, and thank you for your text today. You're with Karen Lang here on Double J. Coming up, Bonobo, also a tune from Grace Cummings and her new album. But right now, let's pull out a track from our classic album this week, the very unique Cake, as chosen by Kaz Tran, and this is The Distance.
1: Reluctantly crouched at the starting line, engines pumping and thumping in time. The green light flashes, the flags go up, churning and burning.

Grace Cummings from Blood Horse, and before that you heard Cake, Fashion Nugget, 30 years old now. I gave you The Distance from that album. It's our classic album this week, and you can listen to the full episode inside the ABC Listen app with Kaz Tran. Also, an evening with Cake is happening in Perth, Adelaide, Melbourne, Sydney and Brisbane later on this year, so that is exciting stuff.

right, coming up on lunch, going to get inside Interpol's world and their new album, This Mirror Weighs a Ton. Daniel Kessler joins us soon on Double J, but right now it's Bonobo.

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1: Back in early June, the National frontman played a stripped-back show full of songs from his solo records.

Oh, it's summer. I want to listen to that song in the green grass looking up. It's so dreamy. It's called Sky from Baby Cool. And it's from the album Infinity Baby. Ice Age before that with Star. And New Bonobo, Always on Your Side, featuring Joy Crooks. It's Karen here with you, and it is a pleasure, as always, to hang out with you and spin tunes. Hey, let's talk about Interpol. The famed New York band recently released a brand new album. It's called This Mirror Weighs a Ton. And they've been making music together now for 30 years. We knew they were something very special when they dropped Turn on the Bright Lights. 2002, one of the really great albums of that early 2000s New York scene. Jangly, jagged guitars, lots of rhythms. Paul Banks on vocals, a really poetic singer, an unmistakable baritone. So it's been a long journey for Interpol since then. And now they sound completely refreshed and reinvigorated on a new album called This Mirror Weighs a Ton, our Double J feature album recently. It's the first Interpol album to have been recorded in New York in a really long time, and they've made it with producer Andrew Wyatt. He's worked with everyone from Rosalia to Charlie XCX, and he's brought a much broader palette of sound into this album from Interpol. As you'll hear soon, there are synths and strings, acoustic guitars, woodwind, all sorts of things that really make this album very layered and very rich. Interpol were in Australia earlier on this year too. You might have seen them performing with Deftones on that tour, but hopefully we will see an Interpol tour coming up on the back of this new album. This Mirror Weighs a Ton. I recently caught up with Daniel Kessler. He is the guitarist. He is main songwriter and a founding member of Interpol. And you'll hear our chat about the album, some of their inspirations, and what it's like to be a New York band these days. Coming up, let's hear a track from it. The song is called Wake Up. It's Interpol. From This Mirror Weighs a Ton.

0: Daniel Kessler from Interpol. Welcome to Double J.
1: Hi, thanks for having me.
0: Pleasure to talk to you about your new album, This Mirror Weighs a Ton. Where am I speaking to you from today? Where are you?
1: I'm on holiday in Italy. No complaints.
0: Nice. Whereabouts in Italy?
1: I'm in Sicily.
0: Okay. Favorite place to go or first time?
1: Not the first. I've been here many times. I love it here very much.
0: Yeah. So you were here in Australia with the Deftones earlier on this year. This Mirror Weighs a Ton has come out since those shows with Deftones, and it's Interpol's eighth album. Congratulations on having eight albums out. That's awesome.
1: That's so crazy, right?
0: It is crazy. I'm curious though, does it feel different to release a new album now, or do you still get the same nerves and excitement that you had back in the early days?
1: I don't know about nerves, but you still get the same, we still have the same excitement and passion. We're making, writing and then recording the record, and you put so much energy into it and you really want to try to get it as right as possible. And it takes, just so much concentration and just all your, everything that you have, and it should be that way.

0: So the album starts with the title track, This Mirror Weighs a Ton. And from the get-go, that song feels like a different palette of sound. You know, distinctly Interpol, but a bit different as well with the instrumentation on it. Can you tell us a bit about how that, you know, that additional, like using woodwind and strings and just, you know, that more atmospheric, almost floaty sound that you have on some of the songs, how all that kind of came together?
1: I mean, I think, you know, we knew that we wanted to work with our good friend Andrew Wyatt and have him produce the album. We all have like a very special relationship with the, you know, with him, and he was up for working for us. He seemed, he was enthusiastic, and then he's an incredible musician, composer, and you know, and great with like arrangements and orchestrations as far as like keyboards and you know, and some of his instrumentation that you're citing there. So he I think we were just ready for it. It was like, it's been a while since we've had like, you know, a keyboards very present and other orchestrations, and we didn't really discuss it beforehand, but those are the elements that he sort of saw an opportunity to kind of bring forth in the music. So things like woodwinds were definitely like Andrew's idea and stuff like that. But I just, you know, when you're working on something, if something feels good to us, I think you're, you know, you just go with it. You don't overthink it. It feels like something new and fresh, and it makes you, you know, and you're excited by it, then you just run with it. So it was like one that, it was a really, you know, not to say like an organic sort of arrival, but it was really, you know, these were not preconceived notions beforehand. But I think these are the reasons why we wanted to work with Andrew, so that hopefully he could bring out some of these sides and dimensions of the songs that we're taking in, you know, taking into the studio.
0: Was there anything that surprised you when you started playing around with those additional orchestrations?
1: I it's like the kind of thing that I think if we try to do that on album one or two, we probably would have been like, no, there's boundaries that we want to have there. Like album one, for instance, was very much a live record. Album two was a little more expansive. Album three started, you know, flirting with those orchestrations. But I think at this point, when you've done so many, you know, records and you're growing as a human and as a musician, a band and as an artist, and you're naturally evolved and become very open to it. So, you know, no, I think it's just more like,

0: talk about the chemistry, Daniel, you know, being right. Is that something you can engineer when it comes to making an album, like 8 albums in? Are you kind of cognizant of what it has to be like in the studio for the creative juices to flow?
1: Not really. I mean, I wouldn't want it to be too overthought beforehand, you know, and it's more than one of those things that you can't take for granted either. If you've been like touring for like a long time, let's say on a, you know, you put out a record and you tour for like a year and a half, you can't always just assume the chemistry is going to be there as far as like the creative chemistry when you find yourself in a rehearsal space. But the thing that is truly remarkable for me is when you find yourself, you know, I still love very much like writing songs. I try to write like every day when I'm not on tour. And then you go in a rehearsal room and then you can see right away when you start playing those songs, like the chemistry is, you know, how Paul like feeds off of them. And then you're like, oh, and then you're kind of off to the races. And it's always been that way. Like we never go and start writing because it's like, oh, we should go make a record so we can go tour and so forth, or look at it as sort of like some sort of job something we have to do. It's something that it's a real privilege and to be able to collaborate with these guys. And it's a really amazing thing to, when you're writing something and collaborating, creating something, and you have this excitement about something that just occurred. It's something that really resembles an enthusiasm that you had at the very beginning of the band. There's very few things in life, I think, that can make you like that over 30 years almost, you know, and it's really just there.

0: With me on Double J, I've got Daniel Kessler from Interpol. So Rides the Reindeer. It's a beautiful song from the album on acoustic guitar. Can you tell us a little bit about writing that?
1: Yeah, I'm glad you feel that way. I love that song, and it was that was actually definitely like one of those moments in the studio that was very unpredictable. That I didn't see coming. I had written that and recorded like a demo version as a very dreamy sort of like reverbed out guitar song, and I had all the progressions, and I just reached for the closest guitar to me to show Brad, our longtime bassist, what the chords were, and so I picked up an acoustic guitar and started playing the progression there, even though I had no sort of mindset that this should be an acoustic song or this should be played an acoustic song. I was thinking it's gonna be like very distorted and very reverbed out. And then all of a sudden, Andrew put on headphones and he started playing with like a drum machine. And I thought he was just kind of bored, but then he started programming this drum beat for the track. And then, Brad just jumped right in. And then Paul just picked up another guitar and just came up with the riff that he plays on the song. And it was one of those sort of magical moments. You're like, wow, I didn't realize this would be the first song that would have an acoustic guitar on an Interpol record. But at the same time, it felt very much like an Interpol piece of music, just really voiced in a very different manner. And also sort of like, when things are just kind of moving sort of, that fast and unpredictably and changing courses, but you really like the results in the room, that you just want to keep going and just hit record really fast. And it feels very exciting. And to me, at that moment where that was all transpiring, it was like, it reminded me of being sort of like a teenager and just, playing music with your friends, and then just like something happens and you just want to keep do it again and keep moving forward and so forth.

0: Daniel Kessler from Interpol with me on Double J. You know, Paul Banks, he's such a distinctive voice, right? Like that baritone. I'm curious, like his voice is an instrument. Like, are you thinking about that when you're writing the songs?
1: Not so much. I mean, you know, you want to be mindful and open that, like, you have to make sure that, you know, the voice fits with the song that's like on the table. But so you try to keep everything open. But I'm just trying to, when I start writing, I like, you know, songs, I'm just kind of trying to write from the, not overly thinking about the process or what I'm trying to do as much as just trying to get to the, you know, the most direct sort of moment of inspiration and expression. One of my always favorite things is like creating, you know, writing something, playing it, seeing if Paul's going to respond to it, if he's going to like the piece of music, be something that he wants to work on. And then when he starts singing and finds a melody, and he's really good at, you know, for a long time now, he's been really good at like trying to jump in very fast and not overthinking himself, I think, and just trying to go to the thing that really speaks to him first. As far as like a vocal melody or sometimes a lyrical one. But it's always like the most amazing moment. You're like, oh, this is possibly the identity of the song. Wow, this is like the melody, and see this coming. This is the voice. This is like the character. And this is kind of why we're advancing days, because that's the way it felt like in the very, you know, I remember clearly the first time that Paul started singing in a rehearsal space and just seeing like how that was like changing the landscape of whatever we're working on that moment. It's being like, wow. And it still feels that way when he does, you know, step in and start singing there. Also, it's like, So Rides a Reindeer. It's like, who can create a chorus that says So Rides a Reindeer? So, you know.
0: Are you talking about like when you first heard him sing, like back in the late 90s, that struck you?
1: Well, I can remember it was in the smallest rehearsal space ever imaginable, basically like a walk-in closet, because that's in a facility. And I just remember really being like playing this very droney song, and then just like turning around after Paul like stepped in the mic for the first time and started singing. I don't know if he, you know, whatever came to him, like, and I can still hear the melody in my head and being like, and then doing something that you like in a movie where you do like a double take, you just start staring at the person like, what the fuck? Yeah, sorry. And and it was like one of those moments like, oh, so this is our course.
0: Yeah. When you were growing up, you know, and learning to play guitar, et cetera, like falling in love with music, were you listening first for the guitar? Or were you listening for, you know, were you attracted to the vocals?
1: Interesting. I think for me, the emotion. I don't think I even like separated instruments so much as like I was just looking to feel like an emotional pull from whatever it was. And I think I was pretty open as far as what genre of music, what type of music, what format and so forth. It was just more like I had to really feel it, which is kind of interesting because I still feel that way when I'm writing. I have to really feel it very much like, oh, this is really like driving me, compelling me to move forward with whatever it is that I have like a little, you know, small kernel of an idea that I want to try to build into a song. It's that sort of thing. I think it has to really connect with me.

0: I know you recorded this album in New York, Daniel. I mean, how different does New York feel now for bands than it did in the late 90s?
1: I mean, right now, I don't know if I'm the biggest expert because we're always like traveling and touring and so forth. And I think this, I mean, New York as a city has just really changed so much, you know, and obviously the world since, you know, the late 90s, early 2000s has changed so much. So where technology has really changed it. So I think at that time, like when we were starting, I think it was, you know, just being in the moment was, you know, part of it. You're just kind of like really thinking about your surroundings and what you wanted to do. Maybe less aware of what was going on

0: even in the same city as yours, because it was such, New York has always been a vast city, so not always easy to find like-minded spirits. You might find like-minded friends and so forth, but other bands and peers. So I think it was just very different, but I think in some ways it made it like a very fertile moment where all these bands could be doing their own thing and being very unique to each other, like some of those bands that people have spoken about from the early 2000s and everything like that. But now I think you're probably a little bit more aware of everything's going on, all over the world, but around you and so forth. So I think that's one element that's just very different. And then also the city's changed so much. It's obviously gotten more expensive to be in places like Manhattan, where before it could be a little bit more, artists could be living on that little island and just, right next to Wall Street people and so forth, and somehow find a way to make it work there. I think it's a little more complicated now. So I think things in New York have moved to different, sections of New York or boroughs of New York and so forth. So, but New York is always going to be a place where people kind of want to go, I think, and try to and do something. And so I think there are scenes and so forth. I just don't know exactly what's the current one. I think it's probably very different than when we were starting though.
1: Are there any songs on the album that you feel like are distinctly influenced by being and recording in New York?
0: I mean, I think just the whole record being in New York, and I think, working with someone like Andrew White, who's a native New Yorker, I became friends with him, in New York. And, and I think we spent so much time, even in the early days of our friendship, talking about the city. He just moved back there from Los Angeles, that it was like, something really, something we were celebrating being there. And then being able to walk to the studio through these streets that you have so much history for, you being someone who's lived in New York for, over 30 years. And, and seeing where the changes are, where the city and certain streets have not changed in the slightest. And then also being there, making the record in the winter time, I think, in a studio that has a skyline, you could see the city. It's just probably, I think the whole record has a bit of a Gotham kind of feeling to it. And in a way, I think we really embraced it and leaned into it. I can't say it influenced things, but I think just having that as a backdrop, the setting, walking the studio in the morning, leaving the studio at night in darkness, something about it was either you're not going to like that or you're going to be like, oh, this is amazing that you get to do this. So,
1: yeah.

0: And I love the opening track. It just had me from the get-go. It was so atmospheric and beautiful. Can you tell us about the relationship between the sound of that song and the title of the album?
1: Yeah, I mean, that song is an interesting one because it went from a very small idea and it grew into this sort of like epic piece of music. And at first I thought we thought, oh, this might be like a nice little segue on the record or like kind of like an ambient kind of piece. And then it just grew and then Paul started playing the guitar line. And then when we went into the studio and then Andrew started adding all these great orchestrations and atmospheric pieces, I was like, oh, this is going to be a much bigger piece than that in the song proper, but it's going to be an instrumental song for sure. And I remember very clearly Paul being right next to me while Andrew was doing this, and then Paul writing his notebook, and then went to his little studio in the back of Andrew's studio. That was like his little work studio. And then I went back in like, 30 minutes, an hour later, and Paul played me the melody that is a melody on the song. And then he had that lyric already, this mirror weighs a ton, which I jumped out at me immediately. It sounded like something a familiar saying, but obviously it's like an original sentence statement, but the effect of it, the really spoke to me, like the meaning of it spoke to me right away, and something that I felt was kind of universal, and so it became very clear, like, okay, so this is not going to be an instrumental piece of music. This is going to be one with like an incredible vocal and incredible lyrics. And then it wasn't until we were very much late in the game that it was like, oh, this is going to be the title of the album. And right away it was pretty unanimous, like, this is the title of the album.
0: How did you interpret that phrase?
1: I think the burden of self-reflection, I think that was like the first one. And that just jumped out at me. I think there's probably different variations of that like things that are connected but a little bit different. But I think that's what I took it as right away.
0: Because I was thinking about it as well as being something that applies to Interpol, nearly three decades in, eight

0: albums in, just seeing yourselves reflected back, expectations maybe of long-term fans of what you're going to do, and just how you become free of that.
1: I think we've always been free of that, truthfully. So I think we don't really, while we're writing stuff and recording things, we don't really talk, we don't think about what we've done in the past. We really just think about what's in the room, what we're working on. I mean, sincerely, and that's always been that way. And I think because we were a band for 5 years before, almost 5 years before we put out our first record. And I felt very difficult at the time that I was like, oh man, will we ever get the opportunity to make a record? That's the only thing I ever wanted to do, is like make a, you know, have the chance to make an album. And when that finally happened, I had no expectations of people being into the album, because, you know, there were that many people in New York who were into what we were doing in the first place. So why it'd be delusional to think there'd be an audience waiting for you. But then, you know, there was a fan base, and, you know, and then things started growing along while we toured on that first record. And then we were very mindful, okay, let's not overthink anything. Let's really start writing in between tours, between the first, second record, like as far as songs for the second record. And then let's go record pretty soon after we get off the road, just to not overthink things. And I think from that experience, to sort of solidify, like when you're writing on stuff, you just have to concentrate on what you're doing and what you're, you know, what you want to say, and not let other voices or expectations get in the room, because it will just dilute what you're trying to do. And what made people interested in the first place and what you were doing is because you were just in a room writing for yourself, trying to, you know, figure out what you want to do. And so to me, it's actually very easy to sort of let the world fade when we're working on music, when I'm, you know, trying to write songs and so forth, and just trying to connect to that sort of energy of like something, trying to find something that moves me and then grow from there.

0: Are you going to come back to Australia? Any plans at this stage?
1: I really hope so. You know, it was really great being there. It's been too long since our last time, so I had a great time there. It's one of my favorite places. It's, you know, beautiful people and people are really passionate about music. So it was amazing that we got to go there before the release of the record. And I don't know yet of any plans or any specifics, but I really hope we get to go back, you know, and play this record.
0: For sure. I want to play See Out Loud as our final song today, and it features, well, you, Daniel Kessler, on vocals. Now, this is a rare thing, right? You haven't done this very much.
1: No, not since PDA on our first record, which is the very first song we basically wrote. So, it was one of the things that, like, Paul's working on the vocals for that and the melodies, and he was working, we call that section, like, the verse, and the one that I sang, and I had just basically had like an idea of like a certain energy that maybe he could like consider to take for this one section. And I hadn't really, I had no designs on singing it myself or anything like that. It was just like, oh, it'd be great if I had this sort of a kind of feel, or maybe what if this, could this be something to consider? And then months transpired, and then all of a sudden Paul's like, yeah, I think we should go with that kind of feel, and I think you should sing. And so he wrote the melody and he wrote the lyrics, and first, I was like, no, I shouldn't do it. But then I was like, wait a minute, try to be open to things. And then it was very fun. And I remember, like, I went to Berlin when he was singing his vocals. And I just arrived right away and right in the studio and sang it, like, within minutes of my arrival. It was very fun. It was a great, fun thing to do. And it's always cool when you do things that feel a little bit uncomfortable to you.
0: For sure. Congratulations, too, because it's a really great song. And it's so good to hear you singing on it. And, you know, I just immediately took me right back to the first album, and which I love, of course, and hearing PDA. So, yeah, more of this, please.
1: Okay, I appreciate that.
0: Thank you so much for your time today on Double J, Daniel Kessler of Interpol, and congratulations on your 8th album. This mirror weighs a ton, and hopefully we'll see you back here in Australia soon.
1: Thank you so much.

See Out Loud, that's Interpol from This Mirror Weighs a Ton, and a song featuring my guest on lunch today, guitarist, founding member, songwriter, Daniel Kessler, one of the rare tracks with Daniel Kessler on vocals on Interpol's Nui. And so great to be able to have a deep dive into that album and the sounds of it. It's a ripper release from Interpol, New York legends. It's their 8th album, This Mirror Weighs a Ton. And you can listen back inside the ABC Listen app. If you want to catch it again or share it, let another Interpol fan know that it's sitting there for you. And if you have any hot thoughts, 0408 345 555. Yeah, with Karen Lang, this is Lunch on Double J. Let's go over here for a while.

0: G'day, it's Dylan Lewis adding a little mischief to your arvos. Think tunes that get you moving. Cause baby, whether you're high or low. Guests you didn't see coming.
1: You know, this is the circuit of art.
2: I think obviously this album is very big feelings.
0: And enough chaos to feel alive. But not enough to panic. Leave your serious hat at the door as I bring some cheek to the business end of your day. Welcome to the house of fun. Double J. Love you.

Gorgeous sounds there from Underground Lovers, or the Undies, as they were affectionately known in the 90s. Don't know how they felt about that. That's Losing It from Dream It Down, 94. And Bibio before that, A Tout à l'heure. Ceremony from New Order at the top. Yeah, with Karen Ling for a bit longer here on Lunch. Hi, Azar on the text line from Tally Valley on the Gold Coast, who says, I've seen the Interpol a few times over the years, but nothing compares to the time I've seen them at Glastonbury in 2014, the sun setting, playing hit after hit. You just had to be there. Oh, that is a flex, and what a great memory. Thank you for sharing that with us today, Azza. Right, now this is Jack Boots Snap. It's Epicure on Double J.

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This is new music for Lost Animal, Jared Quirrell, Australian musician. Been a while since he's given us an album, but there's a new one coming out called Give Some, Get Some in October. Well, so there you heard Neil Young from Harvest Moon and beautiful Unknown Legend. Shouts to Toby in Tasmania, who particularly enjoyed hearing that. Thanks for your company today. I hope you have a beautiful afternoon. Earlier in the show, I spoke with Interpol, Daniel Kessler, about the latest album, This Mirror Weighs a Ton. If you want to hear that convo, it's inside the ABC Listen app for you right now. Dylan Lewis along next. I'll catch you tomorrow, and I'm leaving you with British band Big Moon and Gravity. See ya.

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2: Ooh, bring in the ruckus early. Maybe. Definitely. Hello, yes, that's me, Dylan Lewis, your Arvos guy here. Very reliably. Monday to Friday, from now, including today, Wednesday, September 16. I'm broadcasting to you live from the lands of the Wurundjeri people, from the Kulin Nation. And I do thank you verily for tuning in or keeping it locked. And I welcome you wherever you're listening from today. Lovely lunch, Lingy. Great chat with Daniel from Interpol. Find that in ABC Listen, of course. And a happy Wednesday to you, my dub clubbers. Are we good? Oh, I've got a very fine afternoon lined up just for you. We will be catching up with Joshy Redbeard a little later. Find out what's coming up in Short, Fast, Loud. We will be continuing our intergalactic 455 funk journey today. And I'm here to bring you all the love and the funky vibes. Keeping it rolling now with this from Electric Six. Danger! High voltage!

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You're listening to Double J Arvo's Sounds Air of Billy Martin with Feeling from her album from last year, Dog Eared. We kicked off the show with Electric Six, Danger, High Voltage, off their Fire album from 2003. What an opener for the afternoon. Happy Wednesday, Arvo. Delectrifier, says Paul in Cairns. I like that. Delectrifier. Joe in Potts Point. The most excellent song to kick off with, fabulous song, hilarious video. If you recall, yes I do, I said I went to see them and had flashing lights like the bra in the video. Respect. Oh yes. In the middle there, new music from The War on Drugs. A track called Who's That? Their first new music in 4 years. Frontman Adam Grundeschiel says he wrote it in 10 minutes, somewhere between the first coffee and then the school drop-off. What?

0: going to try and squeeze in more lyric writing at inopportune times. Sometimes they're the best. The message here from Dave in Glenroy says, yes, yes, yes, D-Lord, War on Drugs, new one, love it. Can't wait for a new album from these slayers of sublime rock, the Philly Legends. Lots of love, great man. Thank you, Dave. Lots of love to you as well. If you want to send some messages of love, 0408 345 55. Feeling nice and cruisy? Feeling just in a kind of mellow mood? Sorry, because this is coming up.
1: I can't stand it!
0: Ha ha, yeah. Big Beastie Energy coming up in just a tick. I also have some new Julia Jacklin lined up for you. Some classic Gurge on the way, not too far as well. But now, these guys, Body Jar, who are playing at the Double J presented Pushover, celebrating 40 years of the push, 21st of November in Nam, Melbourne, alongside Friends of Rom, Killing Heidi, Magic Dirt, Regurgitator, Baker Boy, lots more. That is going to be so much fun, and these guys are going to be so ace to see as well. If you've got memories of being glued to the old stereo, the old tape deck, did you have a double tape deck player? I did, so I could tape things, make compilation tapes, maybe just riding the BMX around. Well, this song is for you. Sound of the Stereo.

James Blake is coming for his first Australian tour since 2019. With his new album, Trying Times, in hand, he's got a string of East Coast shows this December. Catch James Blake in Brisbane, Sydney, and Melbourne. Plus, Queens of the Stone Age are returning down under for some of their biggest shows ever. They're bringing along some kick-ass supports too, including one of the wildest cold acts of the 90s, Primus, and the unstoppable Tropical F-Storm. Queens of the Stone Age are here from Tuesday, December 8th, hitting venues in South Australia, Tasmania, and then along the East Coast. For dates and info on these tours and more, head to the Double J website.

0: with River. Nice flow in that song, isn't it? Cheers. Sitting on. Hi, my name's Dylan Lewis. I'll be here with you for the next few hours spinning great tunes like that one. Before that great tune, we heard another great tune, a new one from Julia Jacklin, a track called I Wish, featuring The Maze. That is off Julia's new album, The Gem, out next Friday. And to celebrate, Julia's doing something pretty special. Three intimate shows back at The Gem, because her album's called The Gem. The Melbourne bar that the album is named after. One night on Saturday, 26th of September, two shows the day after. Each one is going to be a covers set followed by a set of originals. It's not massive there. Capacity is smallish. So it's ballot only. And if you're keen, you've got to sign up now for your shot at some tickets. It's like Radiohead, but Julia Jacklin, isn't it? Beautiful venue, The Gem as well. I love it. Before Julia Jacklin, a little bit of Beastie Boys, some Sabotage from 1994 off Ill Communication, the song that Ad Rock thought it would be funny to write about their producer and recording engineer, Mario Caldato Jr. It's all about him trying to ruin their art by taking too long to make decisions. Well, they were taking too long. He used to get grumpy. That's what that song's about. On the message line, D-Lord, yeah. Thank you. I love Sabotage. Makes me want to bum slide over car bonnets. Need to do it in trackies, though, as jeans can cause scratches with the metal bits. Thanks, mate. Jason in Adelaide. Yes, indeed. If you need to be... what was that show? Was it Dukes of Hazzard? Wasn't it? Sliding across the cars. Kicked off that run with Body Jar. Brand new music. Sound of the Stereo. Body Jar playing at the Push. All Ages Festival, Pushover, Hold That Thought, more on that in a tick. Is coming up in a few ticks. I'll be getting some of this legend on.
1: The revolution will not be televised.
0: Mm.
1: The revolution will not be brought to you by Xerox in four parts without commercial instruction.
0: Oh, yeah.
1: The revolution will not show you pictures of Nixon.
0: The revolution will be here on Double J. That classic coming up in just a tick. I'll get a track on from your feature album this week as well soon. Ezra Collective's new album. Now, though, oh, hang on. Shouts to you, Vic, who says, greetings, fellow Funkonaut. Looking forward to funk trekking across the universe. Funk trekking. The Savo. May the funk be with you. And also with you, Vic. Thank you kindly. Yeah, some intergalactic funk journey. Explorations at 4:55 today. The journey continues into intergalactic space, hunting for the funk. It's the funk hunt. Whew, that was difficult to say. So I remember I said, you know, remember about the Push and how Body Jar are playing there. Got another band to play for you now who are playing at this gig. Legendary All Ages Festival Pushover, celebrating 40 years, and they're doing a cool gig proudly presented by us mob here, Double J. Happening at Melbourne's Royal Botanic Gardens, 21st of November. Be there! The lineup is so rad, as mentioned before. Body Jar, Friends of Rome, Killing Heidi, The Dirt, and also these guys. Regurgitator on Double J Arvos. Let's party, come on.
2: Yeah.
0: Hump, schmump.
2: Yep.
1: Double J! Yeah.

Oh, what a beautiful journey. So much to enjoy in that. That's Ezra Collective with a Jubilee Feeling. Oh, just, the whole album is just full of that kind of joy. The album is here because of hope. It is our feature album this week here on Double J, and very much enjoying diving into it. You can read all about it because it's a feature album as well on the Double J website. At your leisure, whenever you like. They are playing here in the country real soon. If you're going to go along, you will be uplifted. Playing Perth Wednesday, September the 30th. In Brisbane, Friday, October 2. Sydney, Saturday, October 3. Melbourne, Sunday, October 4. Those last two ones at Move My Way Festival. Legends. Should get them into chat. We'll try. London Grammar before that with House from 2024. Off The Greatest Love, Gil Scott-Heron in there. The Revolution Will Not Be Televised, 1971, off Pieces of a Man. Still incredible and powerful, isn't it? And we heard from Regurgitator kicking off that run with exclamation mark in brackets, the song formerly known as, close brackets, off Unit. That track in 1998 came in at number 6 in the Hottest 100. And then last year, when we counted down the Hottest 100 of Australian songs ever, it came in at number... I'm doing a gesture. Guess what number? Kids, you know, 6-7. They are playing at the Double J presented Pushover, celebrating 40 years of the push. Good one to get along to, kids. It's one we used to go to back in the day when we were kids, and it's been going for so long, and it's so cool, and the lineup is rad. Of course, Regurgitator, played them already just then. Body Jar, played them already. Friends of Rom, Killing Heidi, Magic Dirt, Baker Boy, it's going to be rad. Get the Pezzers to take you. And maybe I'm saying a couple of these comments about the kids coming along, because here on the message line on 0408 34 55 55, there's a message here from Zoe. It says, hi, Dylan. Hello. It's 6-year-old Zoe from Engadine on Darawal Country. Hello to you, 6-year-old Zoe. Very excellent that you are in the dub club. You're always welcome here. We play ace tunes. Love it. Another one here saying, I listen to 455 Funk every day with my mum. Love putting my stank face on. Yes. Can you please play Funky Town? Won't you take me to Funky Town? I want something really funky today. Love you, Dill. Love you too. Thank you for that excellent message. Well, I'm not sure what's in store yet for the 455 Funk. We'll have to see where our DJ Mothership spaceship takes us. We're currently floating through the outer reaches of this solar system, so I don't know what we're going to come across. Fingers crossed, we're safe. We'll find out soon enough at 4:55 in 1 hour. And 3 and a bit minutes. Coming up sooner than that, in just a few minutes, some of this. Yeah, keep that kitchen dancing going. Obong JR on the way. Ace new song from Earthboy coming up in just a tick as well. But now I think we should get ready to do some of that with this from Emiliana Torini. This is Jungle Drum. Double J. Yeah.

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Yes, Obong Jayar with Not In Surrender from last year's album Paradise Now. Brand new in there from Earth Boy. Played you off key and kicked off that run with Emiliana Torini and Jungle Drum. What a tune off Emiliana's album Me and Armini, which came out in 2008, but feels like it could have come out in 1968, 65 maybe. Thank you for your messages that are coming through. It's lovely hearing from you on the 0408 345 555 messaging line. Zoe asking for Funky Town. Please play it so I can tell my friends at school tomorrow. We love listening to you. Yeah, I reckon I've played that for 455 Funk recently. Today, we might not be getting that on because we're doing intergalactic funk, but know that it's going to be super funky because I know you need something super funky. And you can say you got a shout out on the radio and that all your friends should tune into Double J and then text when they're not studying and get a shout out as well. Nice one here from Dan the Postie in Hobart. Hi, D. Hi. My wife surprised me with Radiohead tickets yesterday. Everything is booked for May in Sydney. I didn't even know I wanted to go, says Dan the Postie from Hobart. Well, if you don't want to go, you can just pop them in the post and send them to me if you want. Cheers. That's very cool. What a lovely wife you have. Another one here, one more from Kat, says, D-Lord, yeah, little known fact, I was on the Push 94. Yes. Sharing the bill with Silverchair, the Meanies and Spiderbait. Silverchair wasn't the headliner. I'm now in governance, but once upon a time, I wasn't the man. Oh, that's amazing. Well, you should go along to that gig that's coming up, the Pushover, celebrating 40 years of the Push in Melbourne, 21st of November, if you're near. It's going to be a blast from the past and lots of fun. And I do thank you for all these messages. Speaking of blasts from the past, I've got a great blast from the past lined up for you coming up soon from Ammonia. Always loved that harmony in that. It's unexpected and beautiful. Late 90s Ammonia on the way in just a tick right after this gorgeous soulfulness from the Womack Sisters. This is If I Let You, it's brand new. And their new album just released on Double J. With

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1: Back in early June, the National frontman played a stripped-back show full of songs from his solo records.

0: decided that we need to have like a headphone warning, like a warning. This song should be listened to in headphones or with some serious stereo. I think we'll make that happen. Can we put that on the list, Sam, the producer? Thanks, mate. Thanks. Love you. That's James Ellis Ford there with a great track to listen to in headphones. The Ever After, the name of that one, from James's brand new album, Lost in Another World, which he made in 2 weeks, just over 2 weeks, while he was in a hospital ward between rounds of chemo. What a brilliant album. That is incredible. Full of amazing noises that bounce around one's head when one directs them into one's head with headphones or something. Yeah, before that, we heard from Acopia Falta, Melbourne-based project. Ammonia was in there as well, back to 1998 for that one. You're Not the Only One Who Feels This Way from 11th Avenue. Great track from a very excellent band from back in the day. Loved those guys. Used to go in recovery a lot. Yeah. And we did hear from the Womack Sisters, kicking off that run with If I Let You, off their new album, just recently released. Those guys, the granddaughters of Sam Cooke and the nieces of Bobby Womack. Nice family. Imagine their Christmases. Rad. Coming up soon, it's now coming up to 4:20. So, but at 4:55, you know what we do. We head into a little bit of the world of funk. And this week, we've been heading for some intergalactic funk. Our intergalactic funk voyage continues at 4:55 today. Scouring the universe for the purest of the funk energy being collected by us, the DJ Mothership crew, to bring back to Earth, to unite humanity, to dance to one groove. So I've been feeling quite intergalactic-y all week. And that's not about to change right now as we get into one of these. Hang on, it's building, it's building. A D-Lord's Gem of the Day. Got there.
1: D-Lord's Gem of the Day.
0: Ta-da! Oh, because I'm feeling intergalactic-y, I've got a tune that I fell in love with when it came out just over 10 years ago, from a band, a local band, Australian band, Nah.

Melbourne-based called Oulu, O-O-L-L-U-U. And I was listening to their album just this morning and thinking, man, this is getting me even more intergalacticified, in the space mood. And appropriately, it's called Afterburner, which is part of our spaceship that we're currently travelling around in. So please enjoy D-Law's Jam of the Day, Oulu, with Afterburner on Double J. Ready for liftoff.

0: Ngura Kujupa Kanpinya from Doko River Band off their debut album, just came out at the end of last year, called WA Border. Great track, great vibes, feeling quite irie after that one. No Doubt was before that off Tragic Kingdom, played Just a Girl. Sarah in Launceston, Tassie, says, thanks for playing I'm Just a Girl by No Doubt, Dill Pickle. Dill Pickle. Just what I needed to get me up a steep hill on my Arvo walk. Very glad we could be of assistance, Sarah. Good job as well. Get that fitness. Witness that fitness. Billy came back in there from This Is Lorelei, off the Singer in My Band new album, just came out just the end of last week. And we kicked off that run with
1: Dino's Jam of the Day.
0: Ta-da! I played you a track from Ulu, Afterburner. How cool is it, man? Oh, Afterburner off their self-titled

0: release from 2015, Oulu, O-O-L-L-U-U. I fell in love with them so hard when I first found them. And I found them in perhaps an unusual place. I found them at a school fete. One of the dads, it's his band, Davage, who you may know from Pre-Shrunk. Pretty good lineup in this group. The synthesizering, Isan Gelsi, incredible master of the keys. I get a bit fangirly around him. Ben Crook on those drums. Just keeping that funky group. Oh, so spacey, isn't it? Perfect. Because I've been in quite a spacey mood this week as we head around the galaxy for our 455 intergalactic funk journey. We're not far away from that happening. Oh, there's a cool message here. Dear Lord, listening to this track, I'm imagining Michael York being pursued by mirror-faced Robocops as he escapes from the domed Citadel. So good. Yes. Doing that run that robots and AI do. And I think I do as well. Didn't get picked for sport teams because I did that. Suffer. Look at me now. Whatever. It's not 4:55 yet, says this message, but Miss Staffany is funky as ever, Dylan. Yes, Miss Staffany. What shall I call you? Stankany. No, I won't. Thank you for your messages. I'm going to get to some more of these soon. There's a few that have been coming through. Also up soon, I'd like to get on some Faith No More, please. Mighty man, Mike Patton. Faith No More, of course, heading back to Australia early next year, supporting System of a Down on their stadium tour. Sydney, Melbourne, Brisbane, January, February next year. I'll give you more details of that soon. Now, though, celebrating an excellent anniversary. 30 years ago today, the 16th of September, 1996. What were you up to? What was I doing? I was just playing in the band. But on this day in 1996, a record came out that basically rewired what a hip-hop album could mean. No verses, no rapper up front, just one dude. Crates of forgotten vinyl and an Akai MPC 60. Ooh, yes, nerds. Talking about DJ Shadows introducing, made almost entirely from samples, stitched together in a garage turned studio in San Francisco. 30 years on, still one of those records that people point to and go, oh, how did he even do that? So today we are marking three decades of introducing with this Midnight in a Perfect World. DJ Shadow on Double J with D-Lord.
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1: Fasten your seatbelts, put away your tray tables, because we're about to go sky high.

walking. Yes, Wilson. Keep Walking from last year. Before that, new music from Leon Bridges, Light the Way. DJ Shadow kicking off that run with Midnight in a Perfect World. Off DJ Shadow's album Introducing, which celebrates 30 years of age today. It was released on this day in 1996, 16th of September. Happy birthday album. Incredible album. Great to get that track on for you. 30 years ago, what were you up to? Got an answer here. D-Lord, yeah? 30 years ago today, I was getting ready to head out to my first gig without parentals. It was Pantera, Biohazard and Sheheart at Festival Hall in Brizzy. Got headbutted in the pit. Went deaf and it was really hot, sweaty and stinky. But boy, oh boy, it was epic. Had a graphics exam at school the next day too. Steve, hope you went okay in the graphics exam. Great message. More of these messages real soon. Also real soon, yes, 455 Funk and our intergalactic journey. Now, I'm about to get on Faith No More's Ashes to Ashes off their 1997 album of the year. Still one of the greatest Mike Patton vocal performances ever, some say. While we're on Faith No More, they are heading back to Australia. Yes. Early next year, supporting System of a Down on their stadium tour, Sydney, Melbourne, Brisbane, January and February next year. First time they've been back here since Soundwave 2015 and System of a Down's first Australian tour in over a decade. Let's get Mike Patton on Arvos, please. Can we arrange that, please? Thank you, Sam. Cheers. Faith No More, Ashes to Ashes.

0: Faith No More with Ashes to Ashes from album of the year 1997. Faith No More in the country early next year. Supporting System of Down on their stadium tour. Sydney, Melbourne, Brisbane, January and February. Very, very exciting. I reckon we're pretty close to getting the 455 Funk DJ mothership fired up and ready. We're just firing up the engines now and still deep in space. It's great to have you all on board this week as we travel to the outer, the far reaches of space, searching for the funk.
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0: We've been traveling around for the past few days, and we've been collecting some fantastic funk, intergalactic funk, and bringing it home to share with humanity. All aboard, DJ Mothership. Computer is on. Working effectively. Captain's log. Stardate 16092 6.5455. On board the DJ Mothership, D-Lord the Prophet currently in command. Our mission to bring back the intergalactic funk so that more boot day may shake and the whole world can dance to one groove together. That's the mission. Our position at the moment, very, very deep space, and there is some concern amongst the crew about some sightings that have been witnessed outside the portholes in the spaceship. Sightings of UFOs. End Captain's Log. Captain D-Lord to crew, do hope that you are enjoying the flight thus far. All your concerns about recent UFO sightings, do not worry. We have everything under control. I'd just love you to sit back and relax and enjoy the 455 funk. 4:55, funk o'clock. Oh yeah, this is where you find it, in deep space. Because of your concerns about the UFOs that have been sighted, just thought I'd get this on for you. Discovered here in deep space from the Undisputed Truth of their 1975 album Cosmic Truth. This track is UFOs. Prepare to stank up for your 4:55 intergalactic funk. Here we go, stanking up together, fam, on the DJ Mothership.

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0: Hey, Zan Rowe here, and I'm back on your screens for a new season of Take 5. You'll hear extraordinary people share five songs that made them who they are today. This week, it's Talking Heads visionary David Byrne.
1: I remember the first one I wrote was Psycho Killer, and that was a test to see if I could write a song. People really liked it. Okay, check that box. I can write a song.
2: I can't believe that was the first song you wrote.
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0: Yes, Phil. Phil Jamieson reading Keats in Byron Bay off Phil's brand new album, 10 Charlie. Beautiful man. Hope you're getting better, mate. I hope you're not too bored of people saying that to you all the time as well, Phil. before that...
1: Yeah. 455 Funk.
0: Yep, got a track on today called UFOs from the Undisputed Truth of their 1975 album Cosmic Truth. Just to alleviate the fears of the crew after having spotted a few UFOs outside the portholes on the DJ mothership. No need to be alarmed. Everything's probably under control. We'll find out if it is all under control tomorrow when we continue our intergalactic space 455 funk journey through the universe, collecting the funk and delivering it home to humanity. That's all we're doing. What have we got coming up for you, beautiful people? New Fontaines, DC, in just a tick, this one. Nicely. Now, I got a classic from Cloud Control, not far off as well. Little taste of your live at the Wireless, not far off as well. Also, Take 5 with Zanro is continuing on ABC TV and iView. Huge lineup this season. In the latest episode, Zan joins David Byrne, frontman of Talking Heads. Four decades of reinvention through his solo work as well. Got a little bit of that episode here, David, talking about what was the music scene like in New York when Talking Heads first started gigging.
2: I didn't think that music would ever be my career. I thought that I would focus on being like some fine artist of some sort. So music was a hobby. Music was something I did with friends or myself or whatever, just for fun. And it was immensely satisfying, but I thought, no, there's people who are much, much better at this than I am. Like James Brown, yeah, listen to what they're doing. There's people who've had training, started playing at a very early age. And so I thought, no, don't get your hopes up, but you can enjoy yourself at the same time.
3: So you're at the Rhode Island School of Design. Is this where you meet Chris France?
2: Yeah. I left the school, went to another school, hitchhiked around the country, and then came back to Rhode Island, to this small-ish town, because there's a really nice little scene happening there. And Chris France, who became the drummer in Talking Heads, said, oh, shall we put a band together? And I'd written, I think, a few songs at that point.
4: Warning sign. I see it, but I pay it no mind.
2: For what? I don't know, but there they were. So that became part of our repertoire, as well as a lot of covers of other people's songs.
4: Pay attention.
3: Given that you didn't think that you were going towards life as a musician, you were thinking, okay, I'm going to be a fine artist, I'm going to be a visual artist, I'm going to be creating things for people to see instead of hear. Why were you writing songs?
2: It's a good question, because thinking that, well, you're never going to be a professional doing this, why would you do it? Maybe just to see if you could, or just as another means of expression, the same as kind of art school, whatever. It's like, well, if you can do that, why not try that too? I remember the first one I wrote, and I got help from

some of the others, was Psycho Killer. And that was, for me, a test to see if I could write a song. I set myself the problem of, oh, let's write a song about this very dramatic thing, person, situation, but try and kind of get inside their head.

0: say.
1: People really liked it. I thought, oh, okay, check that box. I can write a song.
2: I can't believe that was the first song you wrote.
1: Sometimes happens.

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Oh, I'm running out of time.

0: from Cloud Control. Oh, and there was a frog in my throat, Soz. There's nothing in the water we can't fight. Before that, Nui from Surusinga, Party Criminal. Fontaine's DC in there with Marianne, brand new. And Talking Heads kicking off that run with Psycho Killer from 1977. Of course, Take 5 with Zan Rowe continues on ABCT and iView. And David Byrne from Talking Heads is your latest guest. Vic, loving that on the message line. Coming up soon.
1: Oh, yeah.
0: Some salt and pepper. Quite a few little messages here. Thank you, everyone. Some big ones, too. 104-0834-5555. Parker on D-Side says, the funk box officially open and goddamn. Word. Feeling the funk, says another one. Takeoff was amazing on the Mothership Funk, says Ace Molly. You're crazy, man. Love it, says Pete in Ride. Thanks, fam. Glad you're digging the funk. More 455 funk to Mozza. Merrin in Harvey in WA says, yesterday between all of us we managed to get 13 tickets for the same night in Perth for Radiohead, albeit in different sections. We feel very grateful and stoked and psyched. Can't wait for May 2027. Hope you managed to get a ticket amongst the chaos. Love you from Merrin. Love you too. Well done. Dan in Glen Quarry, this is nice. Loving the tunes from our van in Kiama. The big 6-0 B-Day today. Happy birthday, Legend. My wonderful wife, Mel, got me the new Death Cab for Cutie album on vinyl. No record player in the old VW. Love to hear a tune from them if we can get one on. Thanks, Dan. We'll see how we go. And happy birthday. Shouts to Mark on Ngunnawal Country. Mark and Tyree. Keegs as well. Thanks for all these requests as well. I'm taking note. Chris on the train on Darug Country. Shouts to you. And Jono as well, loving the tunes. Wicked. Thank you for these messages. Always ace to hear from you. Joshy Redbeard will be joining us next to find out what's happening on Short, Fast, Loud tonight. And also this little reminder that this week on Live at the Wireless, heading to Melbourne's Forum from Intimate Show with Matt Berninger. National frontman, Garmin Solo. Bunch of stripped back songs from his own records. A couple of national favourites in there as well. Find it anytime you like in ABC Listen. This is Bonnet of Pins. Double J Arlo, Switzerland.

rise to the bottom where the lights are at. And I'll be there with a lighter and a Nabokov cocktail. Forget the questionnaires and the oral histories. I don't care how many times you almost said you missed me. It's a cup trick show, it's a puff of smoke.

0: Thanks, everybody. Thank you so much. Thank you. Ron Boy, Sean O'Brien.
1: D-Lord the Prophet. Thanks, Matt Berninger. That's Bonnet of Pins. Live recording from the Forum earlier this year. Double J live recording. You want to hear more of that? That's your Live at the Wireless, a little taste of it. You'll find the whole set in ABC Listen. Coming up tonight from 7 o'clock, it is Short, Fast, Loud. Captain Joshua Shirley, Boris Magnus, Stanton, Redbeard the Third. Hello and good day to you, sir.
2: Hello and good day to you, sir, as well.
1: What's up? What's happening? Oh. What's the stuff?
2: Oh, there's always stuff. There is always exciting stuff. There's just so much stuff that I can't think of any off the top of my head, though.
1: Yes, you can. I know you're excited about the show. You're holding back. You've got so much to chat to me about.
2: I am. I'm teasing. A whole bunch of like legendary bands are dropping new music at the moment. I've got new music from Saves the Day, from Comeback Kid, and from First to Last.
1: Ooh.
2: Which is very exciting. I'm going to be talking about a really, really awesome split. It's one of like my favorite things for bands to do is do like splits and stuff like that. Like I like four-way split or like a twin 7-inch, whatever it happens to be. Not like doing the splits. That's what you're bringing.
1: Oh, that's... No, I was thinking Van Halen, like a high jump and then a split in the air.
2: I mean, I like that too, don't get me wrong. But yeah. No, when either like, you know, it's either two bands or a couple of bands get together and do like a whole release together. A bunch of very cool young Australian bands have got together, done like a four-way split, and they're going on a four-way tour. It's like one band from Adelaide, Melbourne, Sydney and Brisbane have all gotten together to do some cool stuff. And so they're celebrating that tonight because I think it's cool.
1: Do you like it when bands split up and then get back together for a reunion? Because that's also bands doing the splits, isn't it?
2: I mean, it is, as long as they do it properly. I don't like it when bands say they're breaking up and then they get back together like 6 months later and you're like, you go to the very goodbye show and then like 6 months later, like, oh, we're coming back.
1: New t-shirt to buy. The reunion. I mean,
2: there's bands that I definitely want to come back and get back together. But I've been to many a last show for different bands that then hasn't been their last show and

0: I'm like, ah.
1: Well, I know.
0: Cheapens it.
1: John Farnham.
0: No. Exactly. Yeah. Exactly.
1: What bands can you think of that do the splits really well? The actual, the acrobatic move.
0: That's really, really, outside of Van Halen, I actually don't know, to be completely honest.
1: Yeah, it might have to be a little niche journey I go on one day.
0: I don't think I could fill a short, fast lad with bands that have done the splits, that's for sure. I think if that's what you're asking, no.
1: Yes, I was asking that.
0: But I've also got a little bit of fun tonight, because there is a specific band that was first discovered on Short, Fast, Loud back when Stu was still hosting it, who've gone on to become one of Australia's favourite bands within the alternative scene. Now, this particular band have an EP coming out on Friday, a sort of an epilogue to their most recent album. I have managed to get my hands on the EP a little bit early.
1: Oh, yeah, you have.
0: And I have loaded a song into our little radio system, and so I might or might not accidentally press play on an unreleased song from a very, very popular band named after a very nice street in the city of Melbourne. That's all I can say. You could hazard a guess. It could be anyone.
1: Flinders.
0: That's, you nailed it first time.
1: Oh, did
0: you know? I thought you were going to go to the Swanstons.
1: I was going to go Grey Street.
0: Nice. But no. So I've got a little.
1: Sorry.
0: It's not at all Flinders.
1: Oh, thank you. Oh, okay. What is it then? Brunswick Street.
0: Very close.
1: Smith Street.
0: I can't say.
1: This is a fun game. Well, I'll have to tune in and find out if I was right.
0: You'll have to tune in and find out if I'm going to be naughty and do naughty things tonight, as I like to do on Short, Fast, Loud.
1: Oh, that's all we need to hear. That's what we want. More of your naughtiness, cheekiness. Thank you very much. What are we going to play to get us in the mood and psyched up?
0: I think you're really, really going to like this song. I've got a feeling you in particular just really, really going to enjoy this. There's an artist that's been blowing up on his own, doing a very, very cool independent thing over the last few years by the name of Ando San. Uh-huh. He's in the metalcore space, but is also a rapper, but he plays he's an incredible guitarist. And so the whole thing is just like solo project, him and his guitar, but also kind of rapping over the top of it.
1: Sick,
0: and
1: sick.
0: It's like, it's heavy, it's riffy, it's so, so sick. He just signed to Sumerian Records, dropped a 2-track. I want to play a track called Triggers off it. Andrew said, I've been following his career since I first came across him a couple of years ago, and I think he is just an incredible talent, and I think he's about to just jump to that next level that he really deserves.
1: You heard it here first with Captain Joshua Shirley, Boris Magnus Stanton, Redbeard the Third, Short, Fast, Loud tonight. This is Ando Sen with Triggers. Do we need to do any kind of warnings here?
0: We should always do a warning.
1: Always warn.
0: Just a general warning.
1: Okay.
0: Of some description.
1: Okay, this is a swearing warning and maybe a triggers warning.
0: A riff warning, a rap warning,
1: yep,
0: a metalcore warning, a sick song warning, a wonderful talent warning, a Dylan, you're lovely warning.
1: Ah, oh, that's nice. You're lovely too. Oh, see, you wanted me to jump in there. Okay. Oh, and you're lovely, your warning, lovely, you're too.
0: No, I was trying to think of another warning and I couldn't think of anything.
1: I think they've been warned. Thank you so much. Short, Fast, Loud tonight from 7. This is Triggers on Double J. Love you.
0: Love you.
1: Yeah. Oh, yeah.
0: Oh, yeah. Here it comes.
1: Yeah. Bring it.

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0: 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You'll hear extraordinary people share five songs that made them who they are today. 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
1: I remember my first Walkman and how exciting it was and how devastated I was when my sister borrowed it, ran with it, and the little clip came off and smashed into smithereens. And I've never gotten over it.
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do something new. But nobody wants to hear that. They just want the classics. Can't blame them, really.

20 then, that's us, cause Weezer, CEO, new music there. Miss Kanina, new music. What a track, Look at Me Now, featuring Kobe D on that one. Love that. Salt and Pepper in there, What a Man, from 1993. And Ando San kicking off that round with Triggers, a little taste of what's to come in Short Fast.

0: Us Loud tonight from 7. But coming up in just a tick, Take 5 with Zan Rowe. Talking with David Byrne from Talking Heads and everything else he's done. An incredible episode. That's coming up in just a few minutes. I'll be back tomorrow from 3. Looking forward to catching you then, fam. Thank you for chilling with Dylan and for all of your lovely messages. One here says, love you, Dil. Love you too. And shouts to Shane from Weed Heads as well. Big thanks to Sam Wicks, the producer. Leaving you now with some No Zoo. This is Spirit Beat. Have a beautiful evening. Love you. Peace.
1: Bye.

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1: Has your life been driven by asking questions?
2: Yes. I realised not that long ago that an awful lot of my songs are asking questions.

but they don't have answers. You would expect maybe a verse to have a question, and then the chorus provides the answer, but often it just asks more questions. And I thought, oh, well, how can that be for people listening and thinking, he's not finding any answers to any of this?

0: But I realized that, no, the answer, I think, comes in the live shows. You sense that what we do and how we are and how we act with one another and how we perform, that is the actual answer to the questions that are being raised.
1: When did you realize that?
0: Only recently.
1: Interesting. Mm-hmm. Well, nice to have some answers finally then after a lifetime of searching.
0: Yes.

0: Yep, David Byrne loves asking questions. His curiosity has driven an extraordinary creative life. In both Talking Heads and as a solo artist, he's a collaborator and a polymath whose talents stretch way beyond music. On canvas, in writing, filmmaking, composing musicals, he's even designed bike racks. Doing a Take Five with David Byrne has long been on my bucket list. And when I got the opportunity for the fifth season on TV, I grabbed it. You can watch us Take Five right now on ABC iView. And here on the podcast, you're about to get an extended cut of our wonderful conversation. We sat down in a recording studio in Sydney while he was in Australia touring over summer. He was jubilant, fascinating, and so generous in exploring his huge life across five songs. As a lifelong DB fan, the theme was clear: curiosity. And I wondered if he could remember when music had first sparked a curiosity in him.
1: I was probably an adolescent, and my parents played music, but it felt like nice enough, but it's not really for me. And then at some point, we had those little tiny radios then, and I remember hearing, the one I remember hearing was a song by the Byrds, 8 Miles High, Mr. Tambourine Man. It was a Bob Dylan song. Mm. And I didn't know who Bob Dylan was, but I'm hearing these mysterious words that seem to be in some kind of code. And the music sounded really different than any of the kind of folk music or classical or anything that my parents were listening to.

0: And I thought, oh, there's a whole world out there of other things that maybe that those people are talking to me. Mm. I started hearing other things, and I think one of them was the great James Brown, Get on the Good Foot.
1: What a song.
2: Get back!

0: And it's probably not the first one by him I heard, but I felt like it really encapsulated what he created that was completely unique. He's famously said, I treat every instrument as a percussion instrument. So the guitar and the horns or whatever it might be, not just the drums and things. And I thought, oh, that's, I have never thought of that. Mm. But you can hear that in the music. Not only that, you hear that each instrumental part is like an interlocking puzzle. There's no one thing like a piano or whatever that kind of everything else is kind of supporting. It all fits together, and it only exists when all of the parts are there.
1: Mm. It gets into a groove.
0: It gets in a...
1: And that's where the, yeah, joining.
0: Yes, all those things joining together and working like this incredible machine.
1: Yeah.
0: That's where the groove comes from.
2: And that's on my bandwidth.
0: Years later, I realized, oh, we sense that as some kind of social metaphor, too, where you hear very different things all working together, people, or in this case, musical instruments, and creating something that none of them could do by themselves.
1: Mm.
0: This is a way that you apprehend that magical social thing happening, that kind of perfect social utopian thing, but you hear it in the music, and the music becomes kind of the model, and you go, this is possible. I hear it in the music.
1: Did you think all of that in that first, that came
0: no,
1: to you?
0: No.
1: Because it's like you talked about
0: that
1: it
0: was
1: as
0: decades
1: a,
0: later.
1: Yeah.
0: Decades later, and I realized, oh, that's why. This is, so much is going on when you hear this music.
1: What a penny drop moment.
0: Yeah.

0: but also that drive to hear the puzzle of that song and want to go, well, how is this done? Mm-hmm. Like, it sounds like it was a real bolt from the blue for you, that it was something that you'd never really experienced before, that kind of funk, those polyrhythms that he was playing with.
1: Exactly.
0: But everything making sense, right?
1: Yeah, I'd never heard anything like it, and it sounded great. And I go, what? What is this? How does he do that? What is it? Yes, all that.

0: Did you ever see him live?
1: Oh, yeah, a couple times. Incredible.
0: When was the first time you saw him?
1: It was in the kind of early 70s.
0: Wow.

0: I think there were two women kind of on little platforms, and they just danced in sexy outfits, and they just danced the whole show.
1: Great.
0: And I thought, they're not singing or playing anything. They're just dancing up there. And yet they're part of the show. And I thought, I would never have thought of that either.
1: So where were you at this stage? It's early 70s. I'm assuming that you've moved out of home. Where are you at this point in your life?
0: At that point, I'm probably going to art school.
1: Right.
0: I didn't think that music would ever be my career. I thought that I would focus on being like some fine artist of some sort. So music was a hobby. Music was something I did with friends or myself or whatever, just for fun. And it was immensely satisfying. But I thought, no, there's people who are much, much better at this than I am.
1: Like James Brown.
0: Like James Brown, yeah, listen to what they're doing. There's people who've had training, started playing at a very early age. And so I thought, no, don't get your hopes up, but you can enjoy yourself at the same time.
1: So you're at the Rhode Island School of Design. Is this where you meet Chris France?
0: Yeah. I left the school, went to another school, hitchhiked around the country, and then came back to Rhode Island, to this small-ish town, because there's a really nice little scene happening there. And Chris France, who became the drummer in Talking Heads, said, oh, shall we put a band together? And I'd written, I think, a few songs at that point.
2: Warning sign. I see it, but I pay it no mind.
0: For what? I don't know, but there they were. So that became part of our repertoire, as well as a lot of covers of other people's songs.
2: Pay attention.
1: Given that you didn't think that you weren't going towards life as a musician, you were thinking, okay, I'm going to be a fine artist, I'm going to be a visual artist, I'm going to be creating things for people to see instead of hear. Why were you writing songs?
0: It's a good question, because thinking that, well, you're never going to be a professional doing this, why would you do it? Maybe just to see if you could, or just as another means of expression, the same as kind of art school, whatever. It's like, well, if you can do that, why not try that too? I remember the first one I wrote, and I got help from some of the others, was Psycho Killer. And that was, for me, a test to see if I could write a song. I set myself the problem of, let's write a song about this very dramatic thing, person, situation, but try and kind of get inside their head and do it.

0: Did you have any touchstones, any people who were making music at the time or even making music from years before that, that you were like, that's where I want to go? James Brown or other people? Who were your influences around that time?
1: James Brown was huge, but I didn't think we could do that, but huge. There was a lot of disco was emerging as a thing, the kind of club music, and we liked that. That was a little contentious. A lot of the rockers didn't like that.
0: The disco sucks thing.
1: Yeah, all that stuff. There was kind of the fringe rock people like Bowie and Lou Reed and Velvet Underground and all that. I mean, this is all way back in the early 70s. So mixing all that together, you can kind of see where we came from. We moved to New York, not all at once, but little one by one, and then reconvened and said, let's... And there was a club around the corner, CBGB's, that a couple of bands were playing there, a band called Television. Patti Smith was playing there. And we thought, well, we could audition there and maybe play.
0: So the venue inspired the band in some ways.
1: In some ways. The fact that there's something available.
0: Yeah.
1: That you go, that's what we're aiming at.
0: Yeah.
1: Sometimes we create things based on knowing, yes, there's an outlet for what I want to do.
2: Thank you very much.
1: And if there's no outlet, you kind of go, oh, maybe I should do something else.
2: The Heartbreakers are next.
1: I remember that with music videos. MTV, when that started to emerge really early on, I realized, oh, I could go back to my art school thing and make little videos and do that, and there's a place that wants them.
0: Mm.
1: So you go, huh, okay.
0: Once in a Lifetime was a perfect example of that, wasn't it? That was a song that was made a hit through MTV.
1: Exactly, yes. Yes, it wasn't getting a lot of radio play in the States, at least. But yes, the video really helped.
0: And what a video it is.
1: Thank you.
0: What's your next song?
1: The Joubert Singers, Stand on the Word, and it's a very specific mix. It's by a guy named Larry Levan.

0: Why did you choose this song?
1: I chose this one because it's an interesting mixture. Larry Levan was a club DJ mixer. I think he was at the Paradise Garage, and he's famous, at least in that world. Places where all this club music kind of originated.
0: So it's like a New York disco club?
1: Yeah. And this is a song he did a version of or a mix of. It was a gospel song. You wouldn't expect a gospel song to end up in a club, you know, a very hedonistic club.
0: Mm.
1: But it did. And you realize, and I kind of realized, well, there's a sensibility they share, this kind of ecstatic release, transcendence, that people talk about that as what they feel in a dance club, but they also talk about that as what they feel in a gospel church.
0: Mm.
1: And I thought, well, there they are. They share it. They belong together.
0: It's a form of communion.
1: Yes. Yeah.

0: Did you hear this in the club? Is that where you first discovered it?
1: No, I heard it later.
0: Right.
1: I heard it later. I mean, I heard some things I'd done in this club, and I thought, whoa, now we're making it.
0: So you heard Talking Heads songs playing in one of these disco clubs in the early 80s?
1: It was actually

0: a song from a record I did with Brian Eno, a song from My Life in the Bush of Ghosts. Mm.
1: Wow, what a record to play in a disco club.
0: Yes, and I thought, this is what we wanted. We thought
1: was it a remix? Like, I'm trying to picture
0: it
1: this.
0: It might have been a remix. But this is what we want. We thought we were making dance music on some of those tracks.
1: Yeah.
0: We thought this is music with a groove. And, we've been validated. The DJs picked it.
1: Yeah, well, it's really interesting when you think about the place that you hear music, because obviously if you're in a club and you're surrounded by an incredible sound system, you've got that sprung dance floor, there's this community of people all sharing in this unified moment. It's very different to hearing it on a car stereo or in a club like CBGB's or in a stadium. You know, the way that you experience music, it soaks into your system in a really different way. When you heard this music in the clubs, how did it affect you and I guess the way that you thought about the music you were making?
0: I realized really early on that, yes, part of what happens is you kind of lose yourself. You become part of the larger group of all the dancers and the music, and you just kind of go somewhere, and it's a wonderful feeling. Although, especially in the United States, there's such an emphasis on individuality and on myself, but giving up that self or part of it actually feels really good.
1: When you wrote Psycho Killer and you were trying to figure out how to write a song, and I imagine that you were approaching it from a very intellectual headspace, to then stepping into a club, hearing My Life in the Bush of Ghosts, and feeling that in as a body sensibility, was there a point where you kind of stepped away from observing and interrogating to participating and thinking, okay, that's how I understand how it works, if I throw myself into the center of it?
0: Yes, I realize that the body can perceive music sometimes before your mind does. It passes through whatever the sensor in your head, and you just go with it.
1: What a nice feeling to discover that as well and yes. Fall into that. And also trust that, right?
0: Yeah. Well, you're in a hub with other people, so you go, it must be okay, everyone else is doing it.
1: They're all having a good time, so I'll keep going.

0: What's your next choice?
1: The next one is a song by the great Celia Cruz. She's a Cuban singer who moved to New York. It was incredibly popular in the Latin community. It's called Cucala.

0: We were playing in like this punk club, dive bar, whatever. And then on the same, further down the same street, there was like a Latin club or a club that featured kind of the best Latin artists in the Western Hemisphere. And then to be a jazz club further down. And I just, so you had this choice of all these things that were happening really close to one another. So I started going to hear the Latin music live. And I realized, oh, nothing wrong with the discos, but this is dance music played live. And there was a dance floor and people were dancing and they were really good. I never quite learned to do it, but I realized, oh, people in the kind of, in the rock world, certainly in the punk new wave rock world, their dancing is basically just jumping up and down. But here, there's a very much more sensuous thing going on.
1: It's in the hips.
0: It's in the hips, and there's some partnering going on, and this and that, and the music, the rhythms are a lot more intricate, but they really, the groove

grooves are just incredible. And then amongst the singers is this woman, Celia Cruz, who has this voice that just cuts through the rhythm and the band. And I was completely I was very emotionally moved by her singing. Mm. Eventually, I got to do a song with her, which was a complete pinch yourself moment, because I had become a complete fan.

0: mean, and she was completely other world from me. This is a woman who, you know, dress up in spangly outfits.
1: Oh, my God, her album covers are incredible.
0: Yeah, spangly outfits and lots of makeup and then the huge hairdos and not exactly my world. But I thought, no, but I love this.
1: So what are you wearing at this stage? Like polo shirts and skinny jeans?
0: Probably polo shirts and skinny jeans. And yeah.
1: And she's coming in doing the salsa and you're just what?
0: Yes, what's he doing here?
1: It's true, though, when the way that you said her voice just cuts through, it slices through every song. Like, it's just so captivating. It stops you in your tracks when you hear her voice.
0: Her voice is amazing.

0: Did your network of collaborators expand once you moved to New York? You know, your ideas of what things could be?
1: Oh, yes. The show that we're doing now, we do a version of Psycho Killer that was arranged by this cellist and musician, Arthur Russell, who passed away in the 80s. But he was kind of on the periphery, but part of that world.
0: Mm.
1: So we asked him to do an arrangement of the song.

0: my ears then, I thought, that's the version that really, to me, gets what the song is about.
1: Mm.
0: Gets kind of what the interior of that character. But yeah, that just kept happening. We added band members from the Parliament and Funkadelic to our band and other folks, and it just, yeah, kept going.
1: The universe expanded.
0: Yeah.
1: The David Byrne Marvel universe. Are you more a DC guy?
0: No. I watched the Superman movie on the plane, and my wife said, "What? You watched the wrong one."
1: Was it a bad one?
0: Yes.
1: 2 hours wasted.
0: Yes.
1: You'll never get them back.
0: Yeah.
1: What's your next pick?
0: My next pick is a young man named James Blake. He did a song called The Wilhelm Scream. What that has to do with the song, I have no idea. The song is really beautiful. One of the reasons I picked it is because of how minimal it is.
1: Mm.
0: When I heard the song, I thought it's very moving. It's a love song, but it's kind of the same phrase repeated over and over again with just one or two words changed each time. And the musical accompaniment is very sparse. It made me realize you can really strip things down in a song.

0: You don't have to keep piling everything on. Mm. You can sometimes clear things out, and it has a very kind of direct effect.
1: It's interesting to hear you say that, because you worked with someone who's the godfather of ambient music in Brian Eno.
0: Yes.
1: But it was James Lake that made

0: Did you realise that?
1: Yes, yes. Well, because he was really doing it as a song. Another thing I didn't realise, I went to see James Blake perform not too long after that record came out. And I'd thought of him as like an electronic artist and that all that. And I realised, this guy is a great singer.
0: Mm. He's almost a balladeer.
1: Yes, he's a really beautiful singer. But I didn't know that until I saw him live.

0: Sorry.
1: He's also an incredible producer, and he, you know, excels in the art of pulling stuff apart, stitching it back together.
0: Yeah, yeah.
1: Creating something new.
0: Mm-hmm.
1: Again, I see a kinship here.
0: Okay.
2: Hi. I got a tape I want to play.
1: You also really relish showing the audience how you do it. You know, you literally did that with the brilliant 1984 concert film with Jonathan Demme, Stop Making Sense, where it's you on stage with Psycho Killer, with the boombox, and then building one player after the other to show how a show, a gig, comes to life. Do you like showing the audience how the sausage is made?
0: Yes. The last show here, which was maybe 6 years ago, we'd heard from, I don't know, critics or fans or whatever saying, you're playing the tracks, aren't you? You're playing, you know, pre-recorded music. I thought, absolutely not. We're playing this live. So I thought, okay, we have to show that. So we took one of the songs and kind of broke it apart and start again with one instrument, add the next. So the audience can hear how the sausage is made. As musicians, we can kind of hear that. But I think for the audience, it's a bit surprising sometimes to hear and see how it's all put together.
1: I think wireless instruments were just too good to be true for people. They thought it was witchcraft.
0: Yes, exactly. There is that. And they go, they can't be plugged. Look, they're not plugged in.
1: It's not real. No.
0: Yes, they're just miming.
1: David, what's your final song?
0: My final song is an old one by my friend Caetano Veloso. He's a Brazilian singer, songwriter, musician that's been around for a long time. He's still making really interesting music. This is a very early one. It's called Tropicália.

It was him bringing together Brazilian rhythms and kind of rock and pop stuff and really innovative orchestrations and lyrics where he's basically celebrating everything. He's celebrating the bossa nova. He's celebrating rock and roll. He's celebrating this. He said, da-da-da-da. He's just saying, it's all okay. We don't have to say no to anything like that. We can say yes to all these things. He, to me, is someone a mentor or someone I look up to, where I go, look what he's done with his career. Keeps changing, keeps evolving, keeps working with all sorts of different people. He'll write a love song and then write another song that's very political or very poetic, and the audience stays with him. I thought, wow, I want to be able to do that.

0: just a heavenly voice. But a lot of his songs were political, and he was delivering messages in a time where those messages were being quashed by the censors. You know, delivering them in flowery language or double entendre so that it could get through. Mm-hmm.
1: One of the things I learned from listening to Caetano and Celia Cruz and other artists was that you can talk about

someone and kind of draw them into an idea, or it could be a protest song, but it doesn't have to sound shouty. Mm. That was a big revelation for me, that there's other ways to get those kinds of ideas across.

0: We're doing some new songs in our show, but we're also doing some old ones, and the old ones get rearranged. They're recognizable. We're not like, oh, we've turned Psycho Killer into a waltz, but...
1: You're not Bob Dylan in your show, are you?
0: I didn't say that. But we make little changes, and I'm told by friends that it completely changes the meaning of the song.
1: Yeah. What's it like to play a song like Life During Wartime today?
0: Oh, boy. We do it, and it seems too real and too close almost. And I thought, can we really do this?

0: I decided to license news footage to go to start playing at the end of it. And it kind of takes your breath away because you realize we're here.
1: I think it's an incredible testament to your songwriting, how your songs continue to evolve personally and globally, having seen you many times live. Each time I've experienced the song differently, and I think that you just, hats off to you for doing that. You wrote those songs, many of those songs many years ago. You write songs today that feel like an explosion of joy in a world that has a lot of intense darkness. And all of it makes sense together. All of it makes sense in concert, in communion. It's beautiful.
0: Thank you.
1: It's really beautiful. David, thank you so much for taking 5.
0: Thank you. Thank you. It's been fun to do.

0: What an absolute joy. David Byrne exploring his passion and curiosity across five songs. You can watch that right now on ABC iView and binge the whole season while you're at it. Shania Twain, Genesis Owusu, Peter Garrett and heaps more make up season five.
1: Everybody looks and everybody sees, everybody's asking, everybody please.
0: And next time here on the podcast, Jacinda Ardern sits down for an interview unlike she's ever done before.
2: My car time was my solo time with music playing and just that, you know, brief reprieve and a little bit of an outlet. 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

0: Hey, Zan Rowe here, and I'm back on your screens for a new season of Take 5. An incredible lineup of guests will share five songs that shaped who they've become and stories you've never heard before. People like David Byrne, former New Zealand Prime Minister Jacinda Ardern, country star Lainey Wilson, and Savage Garden's Darren Hayes.
1: My mother had a terminal illness. She had COPD, but we thought we had a decade or more with her. I just thought I'd see her at Christmas. I thought I'd see her the next time. I didn't get to say goodbye to her.
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1: Yes! Short, Fast, Loud on Double J. Oh, you and me, have we got a show to get through together tonight. The latest and mainly the greatest. Wow, both, really. A lot of new stuff, so it's definitely all the latest. And a couple of throwbacks as well. I got brand new music from Soul Glow. I'm so stoked they're back. New Ando San Mirrors around the corner as well. We're going to be talking about bands doing splits a little bit later on. I'm very, very keen. I've also, right around the corner, one of the most beloved bands to ever be discovered on Short, Fast, Loud. They've got an EP coming out on Friday. Silly Buggers sent it to me early. Do you reckon they can stop me from playing the song? Stay tuned to find out about that. First, though, we're going to get Twinkly with some Free Throw. This track is called You've Met With a Terrible Fate, Haven't You?

0: else has come back to haunt me. If God still exists, they exist just to mock me.
1: This is Short, Fast, Loud on Double J.

Sure, Fast Loud. It's Mirrors. In before that, Saves the Day. The first of quite a few classic bands who have dropped brand new music recently that you're going to be hearing tonight. Like Roses and Free Throw in there as well. Sure, Fast Loud is where you find yourself. My name is Josh Redbeard. And as promised at the start of the show, it's time for you and me to do something naughty. Because this Friday, dear darlings, dear friends, dear wonderful human beings, this mystery band are releasing a new EP as sort of an epilogue to their most recent album. But like I said, they sent it to me early. And this was a mistake on their behalf because, you know what, I want to play a song from it. I want you to hear it early. And what are they going to do? Please don't do anything naughty to me, please. The EP is so good, though. You need to hear it. Listen to the whole thing on Friday, but this is the very, very first taste of brand new mystery band. This is called I Will Wait For You. You're on Sure Fast Louder. Double

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0: Chill Fuss Loud. This brand new Anderson just dropped a 2-track. Signed to Sumerian Records. You know there's going to be more to come, and I am so excited. I've been following him for a couple of years now and keen that he's just going to take that next step and just start to blow up, and hopefully that means we'll see him over here soon enough. In before that, Cheeky Bit of Movement, some Polyphia, and of course the Smith Street Band as well. You're on Short, Fast, Loud on Double J with Josh. I mentioned there's a lot of things that I love it when bands do, but one of my biggest things is I love collaboration. I love teamwork. I love community. I'm really, really about that, especially in the Australian scene. I get to the privilege of seeing it all the time. And one thing I love seeing bands doing is doing things together, whether, you know, they do split EPs or they do tours together and all that sorts of stuff. And there's a new record label called Open Gate Records who have got together four bands. They're doing a tour through Adelaide, Melbourne, Sydney and Brisbane. And then there's four tracks on the EP. Everyone headlines their own city. And it's just such a cool idea that I really wish bands would do more and more and more. I love, you know, that Ends in Tragedy and Dance split that came out recently is still one of my most listened to splits of recent times. I loved all the stuff that NoFX used to do, like the split series back in the day. So bring that back, do more of it. If you're in a band, find your friends, do a split EP, tour together, take over the world. It's just, I really want to see it happen. I really, really do. I'm going to play four tracks from that split EP because I think they're all really, really great. Starting, speaking of great, with a band called Great Job and this very, very cute song called Sock.
1: I've been clearing out my rut. Empty beer cans and moldy coffee cups.

Sure, Fast Loud on Double J. Let's Talk Heavy. Oscar the Wilde, and before that, Bukowski in Great Job at the Top. Four bands that got together to put an awesome split together, an awesome tour. They're running around the country next week. The love is coming through on 0408-345-555. One text saying, right on, Josh, more music is always good and collabs mean more music. Absolutely. It's simple. It's effective. Another one saying, thanks for the intro to Great Job. I'd not heard of them, but we'll be digging into their stuff tomorrow. You're welcome. It's what I'm here for. Keep it coming through, 0408-345-555. And like I said, if you like that, they're going to be playing in the four East Coast capital cities and Adelaide as well. If you're in Perth, I'm sorry they're not coming to you, but maybe they will one day. Fingers crossed, because Great Job. They're a really, really fun band. They don't take themselves seriously, but at the same time, they really do. And I back it.

You're on Short, Fast, Loud, and speaking of bands that I back and love, Soul Glow are back with new music. They've got an album on the way called, I'm blanking off the top of my head. It's called like, Nah, I'm Gonna Get All That. I'm pretty sure that's what it's called. But they dropped the first track from it, and it's an absolute banger. The track is called February Theory. This is Soul Glow. You're on Double J.

27 years after I first heard that cover, The Offspring have finally recorded a new version and released this version of The Ramones' I Want to Be Sedated. A lot of articles talking about it as if this is a new one that they've just been playing live. No, no, no. They played this one on the 1998 film Idle Hands. And when I was 12 years old watching Idle Hands, I fell in love with that cover. And then they played Beheaded, which is also a banger. So go and watch Idle Hands is basically the end of the story. I'm glad that's online now. So Melbourne Oi Punk in before that with The Clinch Stories, a massive throwback because a friend and I were talking about them the other day. And you know what? I can. You're on Sure Fuss Loud on Double J with Josh. It's time for you and me to dive back in to the new discoveries part of the show. We are running the gamut. I've got some very, very cool stuff from just kind of across the board, some shoegazy stuff, some emo stuff. And we're going to start with something that's just really, really heavy that just came across my feed the other day. This is a band called Hyper Vision. Song is called The Sword, and it is heavy. You're in Sure Fuss Loud. Double J with Josh.

Sure, Fast Loud on Double J, rounding out the new discoveries with a band that, after I listened and loved them, found out they're actually out of Melbourne. That is a band called Harmenia with Posthumously Evangeline. Came across this artist the other day and I was like, this is really, really sick. They've got an EP called Nana. It's really grungy, but it's sort of riot girly, but it's sort of otherworldly as well. It's punky, it's filthy, but really, really cool. And then to find out they're out of Melbourne, I'm like, hell yeah. So you can go and check them out, hopefully at a show near you. In before that, Farewell Days in Blue and Hypervision as well. Just a bunch of new discoveries that I've come across that I get to share with you right around the corner. Got brand new Slowly Slowly in Spirit Box. Come back, kid. There's still so much to smash out the second half of the show. We're going to get in to one more new discovery, though. I got sent this by multiple friends saying this release may be the death release of the year. It is huge. It's a band called Killing of a Sacred Deer. They just released an album called Encephalic Angels. I'm getting all the tongue twisters tonight. This track is called Cerebral Data Extraction, or Data Extraction. It's heavy.

Show Fuss Loud. Brand new Spirit Box. It's called Morning. But like morning as in you're sad, not as in good morning. Before that, slowly, some melting and killing of a sacred gear at the top. Killing of a sacred deer, damn. You're on Show Fuss Loud on Double J with Josh, if you couldn't tell by the fact that I cannot speak. Ever. Who'd you ever trust me with the radio? Because sometimes I play good songs. Like this next song, Comeback Kid. Oh, they're back with a new album. It's coming so soon and it sounds so good. And I'm very, very excited for it to be upon the world. We got the first taste of their new album. This track is called Chosen Hell. It's a banger.

Seven Hells featuring Ends in Tragedy. That track is called Hollow Prayers off their new release, The Tragic Fate of Mankind. Oh, the next generation is so heavy and so good. Moving so back into that hardcore and revival, like screamo MySpace core thing. It is in full effect. And there's so many cool bands coming out of Melbourne, especially, but across the country, there is just a huge, huge scene for heavy music at the moment. It just it makes me all kinds of happy and excited. In before that, Haywire 617. Interstate Love Affair, cute little romantic song that makes me think romantic things. You're sure fast that on Double J. It's almost time for us to say good morning. We have 20 minutes left and we are ending with a banger tonight. I mean, I'm just going to tell you straight up, we're going to end with some Alice in Chains and yeah, it's a good one. But we can get into a few more new songs first, starting with some Starset. This track is called Annihilation, but it's spelt in a really weird way.

0: fuck everyone on this planet, except for you, except for you.
1: Sure, Fast Loud on Double Jamison. Then went out to Luca from Sydney, who's testing in, saying, really enjoyable session tonight, Josh. And so that song is for you, Luca, because I appreciate you, just you alone. No, that's a lie. I appreciate lots of people. Sure, Fast Loud in before that, Future Static, Anna Managuchi, which is a really fun name to say. And of course, Starset at the top. Here on Sure Fast Loud on Double J, keeping you company every single week with the latest and greatest in punk and hardcore goodness. It's always my absolute pleasure to, you know, spend some time, have some fun, and just see where you and me end up on this wonderful journey of life. And I just want to, as always, say that whether you're listening live, you're listening back on the app, I appreciate you. We get to spend this time together. It's always the highlight of my week. I always have fun with it. And I get to play, you know, bangers from the past and bangers from the future. Bands you need to get around and have some love. I met a kid the other day and I've forgotten his name and I feel really, really bad. But he met me at a show and he came up and he told me that Short, Fast, Loud was what got him through COVID. And I was like, honestly, it's what got me through COVID. And it's still just getting me through life. Life is hard, but you and me have music, and it's wonderful. I'm going to stop waffling on because it's time for me to say good morning every week, ending with an absolute banger. And the artist known as Seal is responsible for programming this particular song on Short, Fast, Loud, because I was, you know, scrolling through Instagram, as you do, and I came across a reel from Seal talking about his favorite grunge album, and it's Dirt. And he talks specifically about Rooster. And I was like, yeah, Rooster's a banger. Shout out Seal. Shout out Alice in Chains. This is Rooster. You're in Sure, Fast, Loud with Josh. I'll catch you next week.

0: 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You'll hear extraordinary people share five songs that made them who they are today. 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
1: This is gonna be a start to finisher. 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

nothing more than the flowers I bore. Empty promises and hand-drawn cards. 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

0: G'day, it's Dylan Lewis adding a little mischief to your arvos. 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
1: You know, this is the circuit of art.
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0: 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Double J. Love you.

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3: Go.

James Blake is coming for his first Australian tour since 2019. With his new album, Trying Times, in hand, he's got a string of East Coast shows this December. Catch James Blake in Brisbane, Sydney, and Melbourne. Plus, Queens of the Stone Age are returning down under for some of their biggest shows ever. They're bringing along some kick-ass supports too, including one of the wildest cold acts of the 90s, Primus, and the unstoppable Tropical F-Storm. Queens of the Stone Age are here from Tuesday, December 8th, hitting venues in South Australia, Tasmania, and then along the East Coast. For dates and info on these tours and more, head to the Double J website.

Karen Lang here, serving up a mouth-watering menu for your lunch. I'm digging in the crates for essential song picks. Deep cuts. And hand-picked classics. The good stuff you forgot you loved. And the new stuff you're about to. All curated for your lunchtime reset. Let me soundtrack your midday with all-time greats and future favourites.

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1: Yo, what's good, family? This is Fermi Colioso from Ezra Collective, and our new album, Here Because of Hope, is this week's feature on Double J. The next track is called El Carazon, and it was really important to us that when we were writing about the Caribbean,

in that we were to feature Cuba, which is in the Caribbean. It's also such a giver of joy with the music they produce, but they are also so emblematic of a country that has gone through so much difficult times and sadness, but they've always made things that have been associated with joy. If you think Afro-Cuban music, you just think dancing and having a great time. So this track, El Corazon, is in tribute to them.

0: G'day, it's Dylan Lewis adding a little mischief to your arvos. Think tunes that get you moving. 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
1: You know, this is the circuit of art.
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0: 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But not enough to panic. Leave your serious hat at the door as I bring some cheek to the business end of your day. Welcome to the house, some fun. Double J.

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catalog, a black tube, a scarlet fog. 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

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Just bust them all. Miss the name of a track you loved? Find every song we play right now on the ABC Listen app.

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2010 future right in front of me. Damn, I couldn't think of what I wanna be. I can hear my inner child calling me. Told me everything I got is all I need. Industry's bugging, I'ma show them something back when I

Australian singer-songwriter Rowena Wise and her band are hitting venues across the country this October. It'll be your first chance to see her perform songs from her freshly released album, Bad Things Feel Good. These mesmerising shows kick off from Friday, October 15. Plus, legendary Australian band The Drones are back for a run of dates. It's their first tour in a decade and we're gearing up for some unmissable live shows. Sydney Garage Rock two-piece The Mess Hall will join them on all dates as a support band. The Drones are hitting stages across the country from August 14, so don't miss out. For dates and info on these tours and more, head to the Double J website.

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2: Yo, what's good, family? This is Femi Colioso from Ezra Collective, and our new album, Here Because of Hope, is this week's feature on Double J. The next track we're going to play for you is called Well Organized, featuring Lila IK, and the steel pans in this track was actually a sample from when I went to a youth club in London and they were playing steel pans, and I recorded them on my iPad, and then kind of we made the beat out of that recording, then Lila jumped on it, and it's like a really, really precious song to us. And again, it's kind of with the steel pans, it's the kind of Trinidad and Tobago influence. But then, of course, Lila's from Jamaica and she brings that energy and fire to the track.

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2: Kate Miller-Heidke moves between the epic and the intimate on her new album. 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

Karen Ling here, serving up a mouth-watering menu for your lunch. 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And the new stuff you're about to. 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
1: Yo, what's good, family? This is Fermi Colioso from Ezra Collective, and our new album, Here Because of Hope, is this week's feature on Double J. The next song is called All I Need, and it features Leona Lewis, and this track very much is a love letter to lovers rock music. Leona is the most iconic, incredible

incredible, beautiful singer and soul, and she was just the perfect marry for this love song, if you like, in dedication to the Windrush generation that came from the Caribbean to the UK, but also just almost like our love letter to the Lovers Rock sounds and artists that have blessed us and shaped our music to this point.

James Blake is coming for his first Australian tour since 2019. With his new album, Trying Times, in hand, he's got a string of East Coast shows this December. Catch James Blake in Brisbane, Sydney, and Melbourne. Plus, Queens of the Stone Age are returning down under for some of their biggest shows ever. They're bringing along some kick-ass supports too, including one of the wildest cold acts of the 90s, Primus, and the unstoppable Tropical F-Storm. Queens of the Stone Age are here from Tuesday, December 8th, hitting venues in South Australia, Tasmania, and then along the East Coast. For dates and info on these tours and more, head to the Double J website.

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do something new. But nobody wants to hear that. 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

0: G'day, it's Dylan Lewis adding a little mischief to your arvos. 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
2: 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I've got you for the next 3 hours. And today on the show, we're going to be hanging out with Ben Lee. Obviously, he's conquered the hottest 100 in many ways. He's been a stalwart of the Australian music scene for almost kind of 30 years now, and he's teaming up with another person who loves to garner controversy in an artistic manner, Georgia Mack. You'll be singing.

0: They have a brand new tour together called The Two Most Annoying People You Know You Love. No, The Two Most Annoying People You Love. Not The Two Most Annoying People You Know. The Two Most Annoying People You Know are probably, I mean, for me, it's, well, it's my high school friends who I cannot shake, who I love dearly, but unfortunately... I'm joking, I love them, they're not annoying. It's my university friends who are most annoying. Anyway, yes, Ben Lee, Georgia Mac, talking about their tour. On the show today, also, some news about these guys.
1: 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Our house.
0: Got some news about Madness. Especially if in Australia, you might find that fun. I assume you're in Australia. Anyway, that's all coming up very, very soon. To kick off our music, though, this morning, how about a bit of LCD sound system? Daft Punk is playing at my house. You're listening to Double J.

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Stella Donnelly there. Feel it change on Double Day, on Double J. Epic Cure before that. We also had LCD Sound System in there. My name is Michael Hing. You're listening to Double J Mornings. And I promised you some music news. Well, if you are in Adelaide or can get to Adelaide next year, next I guess like March next year, WOM Adelaide has just unveiled three huge artists. A surprise early reveal ahead of the full program announcement for WOM Adelaide next year. Kicking things off with legendary ska pop band Madness. Our house in the middle of our street. Our house. I think this song was used in an advertising campaign that I will not quote. Pretty fun song though. Not just them though. The Grammy award winning Desert Blues outfit. Taroin out of Mali are going to be heading over. We've been playing a bit of them on the show. I've very much been enjoying what they do. And the Grammy award-winning, genre-defying vocal sensation, Leon Bridges. Take me to your river. Oh, beautiful. WOMAD is celebrating 35 years this coming year, so it's one of Australia's longest running and most celebrated festivals. The 5th to the 8th of March, you can find all the details on social media. Let's put on some Desert Blues right now.

0: Hey, Zan Rowe here, and I'm back on your screens for a new season of Take 5. An incredible lineup of guests will share 5 songs that shaped who they've become and stories you've never heard before. People like David Byrne, former New Zealand Prime Minister Jacinda Ardern, country star Lainey Wilson, and Savage Garden's Darren Hayes.
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0: Angus and Julia Stone with Celestial Bodies there off their latest record, Karaoke Bar, a feature record last week. And they came on the show, talked a bit about Brad Pitt's Haunted Mansion and a few other things. 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My name's Michael Hing. You're listening to Double J. Got some Matt Corby on the way for you. Also, something from this week's feature record, Ezra Collective. Right now, though, let's put on something for our classic record that Kaz Tran has been digging into all week. Cake!
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2: Yo, what's good, family? This is Femi Colioso from Ezra Collective, and our new album, Here Because of Hope, is this week's feature on Double J. The next track we've got for you is Only Love featuring Parsalu. And this song, again, is inspired by Africa, but this time more Gambia and Senegal. Parsalu is from there. And yeah, he's a massive, massive inspiration to us, and we are huge fans of his music. And this collaboration was really precious, especially because Par is such a wonderful musician. He kind of went in the booth with the horn players like a horn player, and that's where you get those moments of really wonderful and magical call and response.

You're listening to Double J. That is from our feature record as Ezra Collective, Only Love off Here Because of Hope. Matt Cole before that, Madonna in there as well, and Cake off our classic record all this week that

as Tran is delving into I Will Survive. A look, obviously, that album, Fashion Nugget, came out 30 years ago. Hot dang, was that long ago? Wow. A distinct blend of country and, you know, mariachi horns, funk, bass, and the copyrighted, what's the word, the patented deadpan delivery of John McRae.

coming to Australia for their first tour in 15 years. So you can see them through March of next year. They're starting off in Perth and heading to Adelaide, Melbourne, Sydney. They're on the 20th of March there at the Enmore. And they're doing Fortitude Music Hall in Brisbane as well after that on the 24th of March. So lots of opportunities to go see Cake. Now, coming up soon, got some Mark Ronson for you, bit of Spider-Bait, Calvin Harris as well right now. This is Baby Cool. 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

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Saturday at midday, live at the Wireless on Double J.